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And you're listening to Jazz Spectrum with Sheila. I'll be taking you through until 11 o'clock, when after the 11 o'clock news we have Meet Me at the Movies. Followed at 12 o'clock with Classical Encounters, and today's presenter is Mike Dunphy. Mike has a chair until 2 o'clock, when it's Sunday Afternoon Mix with Terry Whiteley. And followed at 5 o'clock by The Blues Show with Kathy Lyon. There's your programmes for the rest of the morning and afternoon. So great music ahead. So stay tuned, City Park Radio. There's always good music, no matter what your genre is. Always have entertainment. 5 minutes past 10. And we'll go back to the jazz programme. We're starting off this hour off with Mike Daniels, Delta Jazz Band, and King Porter Stomp.

0: Mike Daniels, Delta Band, a jazz band, I should say, and King Porter Stomp at 10:08.
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and Collier and his jazz band with The World is waiting for the sunrise, 12 and a half minutes past 10. The Australian Italian Club presents Rina Maria and Joe the Tassi Tenor in performance on Sunday the 14th of June, which of course, as we know, is today. Come and enjoy good music and a good meal. 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Contact them for bookings on 6344 7332. That number again, 6344 7332. Go back to the music, and we've got Caroline Loftus calling you.

0: Nina Simone and Mr. Bojangles, with Caroline Loftus before that, and Calling You. 23 minutes past 10.
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0: 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Tony Bennett before that, and It Only Happens When I Dance With You. 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

above you. Till you whisper me once more, darling, I love you. And we suddenly

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I don't care how anyone says it. She's just one special woman. And Let's Do It, Let's Fall in Love. And Frank Sinatra before that, and Begin the Begin. Let's go with Nat King Cole now, and Faith Can Move Mountains.

0: Diana Krall and The Look of Love. Nat King Cole before that, and Faith Can Move Mountains at 13 and a half minutes to 11.
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0: 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Well, I hope you have got rhythm. I would keep you going warm for the day. Time is 10 minutes to 10, 11 on City Park Radio. During the programme, I've been reading out from our community diary of events that's coming up for different organisations. 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

Claire Teal and Velvet Moon. Coming up now, we've got Chris Barber with Ottilie Patterson. Ah, me, what eyes hath love has put in my life.

Chris Barber with Ashley Patterson. Ah me, what eyes hath love has put in me. Taking us out this morning, we've got Benny Goodwin Quintet and After You've Gone. I'll be back tomorrow to do Afternoons with Jimmy if you can. I'd love your company. Until then, keep well, keep safe, and I hope our life will be kind to you. Bye-bye.

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2: Hello, I'm Alyssa Delfs. The Minister for Immigration says the government must keep doing everything possible to balance housing and immigration in Australia. Analysis of ABS data has shown Australia's housing supply grew by over 174,000 over the year to March, while net overseas and long-term arrivals numbered more than 489,000. On Sky, Tony Burke says if the government goes at immigration the wrong way, it could make the housing situation worse.
3: Like more than a quarter of the various tradespeople who we rely on to build our homes are born overseas. Similarly, 60% of our GPs are born overseas. So we need to make sure that we are targeting the people who we need most in Australia, but also make sure that we don't inadvertently stop us from getting the people we need to be able to build the houses.
2: Police are investigating all possible leads after the bodies of a 7-year-old girl and her father were recovered from Sydney's Parramatta River yesterday. Officers were called to the scene before noon when passers-by saw a man's body in the water. He was pulled onto land but could not be revived. The man had hired a vessel with his daughter that morning, but she could not be found by police. After a search over several hours, specialist divers recovered her body from the water. Superintendent Christine McDonald told Seven that 45 minutes after police found the man's body, they received a call from a family friend.
4: Police received a call from a friend of the man to say that he had concerns for the child's welfare and the man's welfare.
2: Overseas, there's continuing uncertainty about whether the United States and Iran will reach a peace deal after a week of intense diplomacy. Pakistan's Prime Minister, who's been mediating, says an agreement could be finalised and ready for signing this weekend. But Iran immediately expressed caution, saying it was responding to hesitation on the other side. The BBC's Joe Inwood reports.
5: We are not talking about some sort of grand solution to everything. We're talking about an extension of the ceasefire by 60 days and kind of the reopening of the Strait of Hormuz and some other agreements around lifting of sanctions, maybe unfreezing of assets. Basically, what we're looking at is putting the diplomatic situation back to where it was before this war started. The critics of President Trump say that he will have achieved precisely nothing other than causing a vast amount of disruption and destruction, and actually the negotiating positions on his key issues will have been exactly back where he was before he started this war.
2: And back home, after a mild week of weather for much of the country, conditions will begin to shift. As a cold front moves across Australia, the majority of states and territories will begin to see wet and cold conditions later in the week. On the ABC, the Bureau of Meteorology's Angus Hines explained the conditions.
6: It's been incredibly mild over the last week or week and a half for large parts of the country, particularly southern and eastern areas of Australia. Now, at this time of year, it's a little bit difficult to describe the temperatures as warm because they're not particularly balmy out there, but what we've really been lacking in the last couple of weeks is the typical winter cold outbreaks, and what that has meant is a really prolonged run of mild temperatures when we're typically seeing quite cold weather.
2: And taking a look at sport now, it was a big night of AFL. Melbourne defeated Essendon 95 points to 50, while North Melbourne were the winners over the West Coast Eagles by just 1 point in Perth. The Sydney Swans were too quick for Port Adelaide, 93 points to 90 on home turf. Today, Richmond take on Brisbane and St Kilda play the GWS Giants.
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Hello, I'm Maggie Morgan, and you're listening to Meet Me at the Movies. And today, well, it's all about Dame Maggie Smith, who passed away at the age of 89. Born Margaret Natalie Smith on 28th of December 1934 in Ilford, Essex, England, Maggie was raised in a modest family. Her father, Nathaniel Smith, was a public health pathologist, and her mother, Margaret Hutton Little, was a Scottish secretary. As a child, Maggie displayed an early interest in the arts, particularly theatre. And when her family relocated to Oxford when she was just 4 years old, it was there that her passion for acting began to blossom. By the time she was a teenager, she had decided to pursue acting seriously. She attended the Oxford Playhouse School, where she met Judy Dench, and it was here that she honed her craft and developed a deep love for the stage. Despite her humble beginnings, her talent and determination quickly set her apart from her peers. While Maggie Smith's first love was the theatre, it wasn't long before the film industry took notice of her immense talent. In 1969, she earned international recognition for her role as the eccentric, sharp-witted Jean Brodie in the film The Prime of Miss Jean Brodie, based on J. Presson Allen's adaptation of Muriel Spark's novel. This eccentric role as a 1930s schoolmistress sees Smith take four young girls under her wing, for better and for worse. She espouses strong views on womanhood, culture, art, music, and fascism. Influential and destructive, her character brings a wild passion for life to the role that contradicts everything young women are supposed to be taught at a strict all-girls school, particularly a fascination with men. After all, she proclaims in the film, "Give me a girl at an impressionable age, and she is mine for life." And that approach gave her power in the school. Well, for the moment. The film captures the amorality and disaster that results from the teacher's behaviour. But Smith brings a defiance to the flame-haired Jean Brodie that you can't help but find a soft spot for. Smith's portrayal is noted for its unique blend of vulnerability, romance, intellect, and an undeniable hold over the men in her life. From the film The Prime of Miss Jean Brodie is the song Jean, performed by Rod McEwen.

Maggie Smith co-stars as a very upright Mother Superior who heads up a group of nuns in a San Francisco convent in the 1992 film Sister Act. Mother Superior's neat little world is upended when she is asked to take in irreverent nightclub singer Dolores Wilson, played by Whoopi Goldberg, who must pose as a nun in the Witness Protection Program after she saw her gangster boyfriend, played by Harvey Keitel, murder another man. Smith's prim and proper demeanor contrasts hilariously with Whoopi Goldberg's let it all hang out Dolores. And one of the things that has always distinguished Smith was her ability to play both high and low, with real variety in her roles and no snobbery around the sorts of parts she'd take on. Whether it be Desdemona in Othello opposite Laurence Olivier, or the unforgettable Reverend Mother in Sister Act. Smith then returned in 1993 for a less well-received sequel, Sister Act 2, Back in the Habit. A third film in the series, titled Sister Act 3, Kicking the Habit, has been in development since 2020. However, Whoopi previously mentioned that she would only work on the film if Dame Maggie returned as the Reverend Mother. So it'll be very interesting to see if a third series actually goes forward, because the film simply wouldn't be as fun as it is without Smith's expertly disapproving but begrudgingly amused presence. From the film The Sister Act, here is that great song, I Will Follow Him.

The 1999 film Tea with Mussolini is Franco Zeffirelli's heartfelt love letter to British cinema's most dependable export, indomitable old ladies in white linen. Although based on the director's autobiography, the film feels like luxurious fantasy from start to finish and ends with four sturdy dames and their pet terrier saving the historic towers of San Gimignani from destruction. Pre-war Florence is the place to be for any proper British woman, and three dames played by Maggie Smith, Judi Dench and Joan Plowright have everything they could ever want or need. Smith plays Lady Hester Random, widow of the British ambassador to Italy and quintessential British snob. Lady Hester and her circle, known in Florence as the Scorpioni, have tea together every afternoon at four as they ostentatiously worship art and poetry and lead a charmed expatriate life. When that existence is threatened by the rise of Italian fascism, Lady Hester arranges to meet with Mussolini to receive his personal assurance that no harm will come to them. With her illusions of self-importance, she is completely taken in by his promise of protection. From the film Tea with Mussolini, here is Mattinata Florentina with Roberto Rebagliati.

At the age of 67, a whole new generation was introduced to the acting marvels of Dame Maggie Smith. In 2001, she took on the role of Professor Minerva McGonagall in Harry Potter and the Philosopher's Stone. Her formidable character was in all 8 films, and she was reportedly the only actor that author J.K. Rowling specifically asked for. Playing the stern but endearing head of Gryffindor House and Transfiguration Professor, Smith delivers a performance that leaves a lasting impression. Her contribution to the series was particularly evident in the first film, where her character's multifaceted nature is established. Throughout the 7 subsequent movies, Smith skillfully allows the character's softer side to emerge as the series grows in darkness and violence. In 2007, while working on Harry Potter and the Half-Blood Prince, Dame Maggie was diagnosed with breast cancer, but continued filming. She was given the all-clear after 2 years of treatment. The late actor said the most pleasurable aspect of being a part of the wizarding world was seeing her grandchildren's reactions. The beautiful scores for this series were composed by the fabulous John Williams, Patrick Doyle, Nicholas Hopper, and Alexander Desplat. From the last series that Maggie Smith appeared in, which was Harry Potter and the Deathly Hallows Part 2, this is Lily's Theme, composed by Alexander Desplat. And in the series, Lily, of course, was Harry Potter's mother, who had also attended Hogwarts as a child.

Director Robert Altman's 2001 film, Gosford Park, was the one film that changed the course of Maggie Smith's career. It introduced her to Julian Fellowes, who would go on to create the Dowager Countess for her in Downton Abbey. Smith's portrayal in Gosford Park is a masterclass in delivering cutting put-downs and witty aristocratic remarks. This intelligent country house murder mystery features a stellar cast including the late Alan Bates, Eileen Atkins and Helen Mirren, who all allowed Smith to shine as the Countess. Gosford Park is a whodunit black comedy about a weekend shooting party at a lavish country estate with shades of Agatha Christie and a lacerating view of the class and servant system of early 20th century England. In the pecking order of above and below stairs characters, Maggie Smith's dowager falls somewhere near the top. Imperious and cheerfully callous about how little she pays her maids, she's a monster in lace sleeves. This is the song The Land of Might Have Been from the movie Gosford Park.

And you've been listening to Maggie Morgan from Meet Me at the Movies. And I hope you're enjoying all the stories and the music from my movie collection featuring Dame Maggie Smith. When a gang of elderly folk discover an apparently exotic retirement home out in balmy Jaipur, they decide to embark on a late-in-life adventure and get more than they bargained for. The 2011 film, The Best Exotic Marigold Hotel, features a great cast including Maggie Smith, who is more than up to the challenge of a less cuddly role, and plays the part of a former housekeeper, Muriel, who goes to India to get a cheaper hip replacement. She also happens to be a former racist who eventually sees the error of her ways. Smith was a key component of this all-star cast of British acting legends, playing aging pensioners who decide to spend their last years in this exotic retirement home, not expecting that romance for some will return to their lives. 3 years later, in 2015, the original cast, including Dev Patel, Judy Dench, Bill Nye and Maggie Smith, return with new cast members including Richard Gere for the next series, The Second Best Exotic Marigold Hotel. By this stage, the hotel's as ramshackle as ever, but cranky Maggie Smith is keeping the books at the hotel, and with expansion in the wind and the inspector on the way, the obsequious manager Dev Patel is in overdrive. From the film The Second Best Exotic Marigold Hotel, this is Bama.

Directed by Dustin Hoffman, the 2012 film Quartet is about retired musicians reuniting for a final concert at their care home and features Maggie Smith as Jean Horton, a former opera star with a prickly personality. How unusual for her. Maggie Smith portrays this celebrated diva whose arrival at the home stirs emotions, particularly with her ex-husband. Smith's depiction of Jean is multifaceted. She shows vulnerability, but also strength, and delivers a performance that brings both heartache and humour to the forefront. Her ability to balance arrogance with moments of reflection makes her character so compelling. While Quartet offers a light and uplifting tone, Smith's performance adds an emotional element to the film, reaffirming her ability to elevate any role. The film is filled with humour, tenderness, and reflections on aging, and it beautifully captures the trials and joys of life in the later years. And somewhere on a film studio's cutting room floor is a six-minute scene showcasing the unheard and unappreciated opera singing talents of Dame Maggie Smith, Sir Tom Courtney, Pauline Collins, and Billy Connolly. Their rendering of a song from Verdi's Rigoletto was to have been the climax of their new film Quartet, but director Dustin Hoffman decided to scrap it, much to the relief of all concerned. Because, as Billy Connolly puts it, let's face it, we weren't very good. And Tom Courtney adds, the film is better without our singing. However, the irony is that all the extras in the film were real opera singers. Any of them could have sung perfectly while we mimed. But Dustin Hoffman wanted realism. I really enjoy this film and the battle of the egos. Here is the song Underneath the Arches, which is featured in the film, but today I'm playing the fabulous version by Flanagan and Allen.

0: lovely melody, Varden. Do you remember when we first sang it?
1: Yes, Ches, we used to sit on a seat with the Thames Embankment behind us. You had a newspaper and read the headlines.
0: That's quite right, Bud. I've still got that paper. Do you remember the date? It's 1926.
1: Ches, read those headlines again.
0: Ah, here's one. Gertrude Ederle, 18-year-old American, first woman to swim the Channel.
1: Listen to this. Cricket, ashes for England after 14 years.
0: Irish woman, Violet Gibson, shoots Mussolini in the nose.
1: Oh, listen. Churchill's unpopular budget, 5% tax on all legal bets.
0: Charlie Chaplin, not to retire.
1: Second time in history, Atlantic flown by three Spaniards.
0: Here's one. Death of Barbara Lamar, film actress with five husbands.
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0: Hopes of return to penny post.
1: Listen to this, Jess. Bookmakers in a bad way.
0: Ah, that'll be the day, Bud. Well, things are a little different now, aren't they?
1: They certainly are. And if they keep on improving like they're doing now, you know where we'll be? Back again.

2015 film Lady in the Van is a quirky true-life drama starring Maggie Smith as Miss Mary Shepherd. Playwright Alan Bennett based The Lady in the Van on his real-life experience with this homeless woman who one day decided to park her van in his driveway and live there for the next 15 years. Miss Shepherd is not a woman to reward kindly impulses and conspicuous acts of charity. She is cantankerous, bossy, manipulative, dirty enough to be a health hazard, and more than a bit mad. Nonetheless, she's canny enough to guess Bennett is the Camden Town resident most likely to put up with her. Bennett's growing relationship with her and his discovery that she was actually once an acclaimed pianist forms the drama of the film. Smith brilliantly captures Miss Shepherd's eccentricities, portraying her as guarded, enigmatic, and alluding to a hidden past. Despite Shepherd's challenging and demanding demeanor, Smith infuses the character with depth and likability. And the question that everyone asks is, how could anyone, no matter how saintly, allows a homeless woman to spend 15 years living in a battered and unsanitary old van parked in a suburban London driveway surrounded by a smelly collection of plastic bags? Well, Alan Bennett did just that, for reasons that have everything to do with being a writer. Great film. Here is a beautiful piano piece from the film Lady in the Van.

0: The 2018 film Nothing Like a Dame sees Maggie Smith playing herself and chatting to fellow acting dames Eileen Atkins, Judi Dench and Joan Plowright. The laughter and pure hysteria are infectious in this wildly enjoyable film with these four dames, and it's filmed at the country home of Joan Plowright, which she shared with her late husband, Laurence Olivier.
1: Are we ready to go?
2: I think we've been.
1: That's an awful angle. It's not fair to old ladies.
3: Is it your first day?
2: What would you like to talk about?
4: Talk more about getting old.
2: Off, Roger.
5: What is that about?
2: I'm sure we look natural.
6: When have we ever sat like this?
1: We behaved pretty badly. I don't think you and I needed the 60s.
2: Oh, well, we're not supposed to be talking about...
6: No, we're not supposed to be talking about things that are...
4: Can you talk about working with your husband?
2: I'm just trying to think which one.
1: Well, obviously, mine was the most difficult.
6: Yeah, we all found him tricky. I think I scared the wits out of him from time to time.
1: You said a marvellous thing, Judy, when you were asked to do Cleopatra.
2: Are you sure you want a menopausal dwarf to play this part?
6: That's what she was.
2: That's what she was, quite. That's the way I played it.
1: We all just thought we were going to be stage actresses.
6: It's all coming out now.
1: Do you think we ought to have a glass of champagne round this one?
2: God.
1: Yes.
6: Why didn't anybody think of that about a few hours ago?
2: Oh, my goodness.
0: Wow. Wouldn't you have loved an invitation to that tea party? The 2023 film The Miracle Club was to be Maggie Smith's last film role, appearing alongside Kathy Bates and Laura Linney. It's directed by Irish filmmaker Thaddeus O'Sullivan and tells the story of funny, messy, vocal and flawed working-class women who have never left their homes in the suburbs of Dublin until they win the prize of a lifetime, a church talent competition that takes them to a place of miracles, the sacred French town of Lourdes. Working with Smith, producer Curling said, "She has such an actor's brain. Every day on the set with her was a revelation." From the film The Miracle Club, this is His So Fine with The Chiffons.

0: I led a perfectly normal life until Downton Abbey, said Maggie Smith of her role as Dowager Countess Violet Crawley in the hit television show. And she played Violet Crawley over 6 seasons of Downton Abbey and in 2 film adaptations. When the television series premiered in 2010, it was not a given that the elderly matriarch of the Grantham family would become the most beloved out of the sprawling ensemble cast. But in the hands of Maggie Smith, the Dowager Countess was no shrinking violet.
1: So, everybody says you're a real professional.
2: I hope so. It's about time now, isn't it?
1: That you're a perfectionist, that you take it very seriously, that you have no time for low standards.
2: You're trying to say that I'm what everybody says. They always seem to think that I'm scary. And I understand that totally. Old people are scary. And I have to face it, I am old and I am scary. And I'm very, very sorry about it. But I don't know what you do.
0: Downton's creator-writer Julian Fellowes based the character on his eldest great-aunt, who was quite a tough character. But she was no tougher on anyone else than she was on herself. Make what you will of the politics of the show, but Smith was its crown jewel, and when she quit, they simply couldn't make it without her. When we last saw Maggie Smith as Violet Crawley, she was seated in a dimly lit room as her family waltzed the night away just outside the door. In the sobering twist towards the end of the first Downton Abbey movie, she requests a heart-to-heart with her granddaughter. "I may not have long to live," the Dowager Countess says plainly to Lady Mary. The thought of Downton existing without the biting wit of Smith's character was both expected and devastating. But perhaps her best line was saved for the last, for the goodbye nobody wanted, but we all knew would come. As the family gathers around Violet's bedside in her final moments, her lady's maid begins wailing inconsolably. "Stop that noise," the Dowager says. "I can't hear myself die." From Downton Abbey, this is Did I Make the Most of Loving You? With Mary Jess.

0: Maggie Smith disliked watching her own performances, and as recently as 2020, she said she had still never seen an episode of Downton Abbey. It got to the point where it was too late to catch up, she said. Maggie Smith became a commander of the British Empire in 1969, a dame in 1990, and a member of the Order of the Companions of Honour in 2014. And her influence on the world of acting is immeasurable. What makes her truly exceptional is not just her versatility, but her ability to imbue every character she plays with a unique depth and humanity. Whether she's delivering a biting one-liner as the Dowager Countess or portraying a magical professor at Hogwarts, Dame Maggie always brought authenticity and truth to her performances. She has become a symbol of timeless talent, and her influence will be felt for many more years to come.
1: Ladies and gentlemen, Miss Maggie Smith.
2: Maggie Smith.
3: Maggie Smith in the prime of
4: the I sometimes think that I've had so much luck and so much good fortune that it frightens me somehow.
5: I think I just get over tense and nervous. There's so many different areas that are waiting for it all to be perfect, you know, the sound and light. So it's a huge responsibility.
3: You seem to have no interest in celebrity and fame.
5: Absolutely none.
3: Do you accept the fact that you're a star?
5: If you say so.
6: We're ready for you now. Follow me.
3: You've worked with everybody. Olivier, what? Burton, Michael Caine, Judi Dench, Alan Rickman, Albert Finney, Michael Gambon. I mean, there's so many. Everybody says you're a real professional.
5: I hope so. It's about time now, isn't it?
7: The universe is made of stories, not atoms.
8: That's not actually true.
7: Well, it must be, because I never lie.
6: You cannot be so contrary.
5: I'm a woman, Mary. I can be as contrary as I choose.
9: I am a teacher. I am a teacher first, last, always. Do you imagine that for one instant I will let that be taken from me without a fight? I have dedicated, sacrificed my life to this profession.
7: Tom has been the victim of a cruel prank which I know you will all be kind enough to forget.
5: Forgive? Perhaps. Forget? Never.
10: Can I ask you about playing comedy? Are you liking comedy?
11: Yes, I do.
10: Yeah. Does one have to be a necessarily funny person to be a comedian?
11: No, I think an awful lot of people who are in comedy are very serious. Comedy is a serious business.
10: Right.
5: Well, I think it's a mad idea.
12: You're a very interesting woman and extremely nice looking.
5: Well, do you?
6: There never is anything personal between us, is there? Or is that getting too personal?
5: Have you thought about sex?
10: Sex?
5: The Bible is full of sex. Haven't you noticed?

0: Just know, Professor Dumbledore, you meant a great deal to him. The stories are true. I swear to you. You do understand. Death is not the important thing.
1: What is that?
0: Whether you were loved or not. That's what people think about at the end of their lives.
1: Do you believe that?
0: Yes, I do. Grief is the price we pay for love. And worth it. A million times over. The darkest night will end, the sun will rise, and Christmas mornings will come again, when anything and everything can happen.
2: Will it be the same without you?
0: Of course it will. You'll take over from where I left off. You'll be the frightening old lady, keeping everyone up to the mark.
3: 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I'm Maggie Morgan, and you've been listening to Meet Me at the Movies. 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So until we meet at the movies next time, be kind to one another.

0: Don't forget that Maggie Morgan will be back with us next Sunday morning after the 11 a.m. news with Meet Me at the Movies.
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3: Hello, I'm Alyssa Delfs. A Nationals MP is calling for more to be done to protect beachgoers from sharks across New South Wales after a woman was left in a critical condition following an attack in Sydney yesterday. Speaking to Nine, David Littleproud says the government must keep Australians safe.
4: And the reality is that if sharks come in, yes, it's their habitat, but we're not asking for all their habitat. We're just asking for the small parts around the beaches.

0: to be able to have the technology, whether that be drum lines, whether that be nets, or whether that be actually drones. The reality is we should be able to do that. We should be able to enjoy the beaches of this great island nation.
1: Meantime, Charlie Virgo pulled the woman in her 30s out of the water yesterday at Coogee Beach in Sydney. The off-duty lifeguard told ABC he was glad to have his surf lifesaver training.
2: I knew that to signal to the beach and get them on the same page of what was going on out the back. So when I did end up getting close to shore, a lifeguard was there, paddled with the board up to me. And when we got to where we could stand, he actually grabbed her legs and I grabbed her torso and we carried her onto the sand.
1: Several beaches from Maroubra to Bondi remain closed today. The Labor government's immigration minister has praised his Liberal counterpart today. It comes after the shadow minister for Home Affairs, Jonathan Dunningham, today announced he'll quit politics before the next election. The Tasmanian senator says he wants to focus on his family.
3: So 25 years of my life dedicated to long hours and being away from home a lot has taken a toll on my family, and so we've made a decision. Of course, that this is in the best interests of my family and I.
1: On Sky, Tony Burke says the Liberal Party has lost one of their best and brightest.
4: There'll be plenty of times when Senator Dunningham and I are sparring, and you know, he'll say some pretty harsh things, as you'd expect a shadow minister to say. But the reality is, whenever there's been something squarely in the national interest, I've never seen him be anything other than professional.
1: A permanent memorial will be established at Bondi Beach to remember those killed 6 months on from Australia's deadliest terror attack. The New South Wales government has pledged $8.3 million to support the Jewish community. It comes after 15 people were gunned down in a targeted anti-Semitic attack at a Hanukkah celebration on the 14th of December last year. $2 million will be allocated to Waverley Council in Sydney's East to build the memorial, while another $2 million will be provided to school-based support and trauma-informed programs and grants. A vigil will be held at the beach tonight to honour the victims of the tragedy. And overseas workers have removed President Trump's name from the Kennedy Center in Washington, complying with the judge's ruling that the performing arts venue cannot be renamed without an act of Congress. The center's board, which is chaired by Mr. Trump, voted in December to rename it the Donald J. Trump and the John F. Kennedy Memorial Center for Performing Arts. And taking a look at sport, football fans are gathering around Australia today to cheer on the Socceroos in their first FIFA World Cup match. Peter Hislop has more.
5: From designated fan viewing zones to local clubs and private homes, there'll be no shortage of green and gold paraphernalia worn today. The Socceroos kick off their 2026 FIFA World Cup campaign against Turkey in Vancouver at 2 p.m. Australian Eastern Standard Time. State and territory governments are offering live sites for fans to view the matches. While there will be extended trading hours for venues across some cities, so fans can get behind Australia on football's biggest stage.
1: And in more World Cup sporting news this morning, Qatar and Switzerland concluded their match tied up 1-1. The result was the same for Brazil and Morocco, who also finished in a 1-1 tie. Haiti take on Scotland this afternoon.
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7: Our next National Radio News broadcast will begin our breakfast program tomorrow morning at 6. Overnight, though, we have a couple of BBC bulletins at midnight and then again at 5 a.m. 12:15, weather information, latest forecasts issued by the Bureau at 10:15 this morning. For Launceston, the Launceston area, for the rest of this Sunday, the temperature should get up to 14 degrees. In brief, partly cloudy with light winds. The UV index, 1. That's very low. So overnight tonight for tomorrow, Monday, June 15, overnight 0, maximum 15. Frost and a possible shower. In more detail, cloudy, areas of morning frost, medium chance of showers, most likely tomorrow evening. Tuesday, 8 overnight, top of 16 and showers, cloudy, very high chance of showers, most likely morning and afternoon on Tuesday. Then Wednesday, much the same, 9 overnight to a top of 15. Let's have a look at the latest observations then for the Central North. Out to Cressy, it is 11.5. Launceston is already 12.9. At the airport, 11.4. And to Lowhead, where it's 13.1. So you're up to date with our news and weather. 6 minutes past 12.
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7: 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Welcome to Classical Encounters, which will take us through until 2 o'clock this afternoon. And being my first program for June, music by some of the composers that were born in this month. Going to open with something that's really familiar with you, I'm sure. It's by Tommaso Albinoni. And there's really only one work that is usually played and in most people's record collection. Albinoni became a very much admired and popular composer during a lifelong career. He died in the early 90s. He was born on June 14, 1671 and passed away 17th of January 1751. Best known, of course, for his Adagio in G minor for organ and strings, which was actually arranged by the Italian musicologist Remo Giazzotto in Milan in 1945. As I said, a much admired composer during his lifetime. His full catalogue of works is not known today, but scholars think that he wrote about 300 works, which included operas, sonatas, and many instrumental pieces, plus a collection of pioneering oboe concertos. Now, it's not known when he jotted down the very few notes from which Giazzotto wrote the Adagio, but Giazzotto thought that the music had a feel of a church sonata, so he added the haunting organ part. Today's performance by the Scottish Baroque Ensemble, conducted by Leonard Friedman.

0: The Adagio in G minor for strings and organ by Tommaso Albinoni, arranged in the 1940s by Remo Giazzotto, an Italian musicologist. As I mentioned before the track, he also wrote a collection of pioneering oboe concertos, and I recently found a very short extract, short in time actually, in my record collection, and I've popped that into one of my future programs. 17 past 12, another birthday composer coming up, Sir Edward Elgar.
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0: Okay, so Edward Elgar, he was born June 2nd, 1857. Now, he wrote a piece that we're going to hear today called Salute d'Amour, or Love's Greeting, the year before his marriage. It was originally for piano, but today we know it in a much more familiar orchestral form. He was 32 years old when he married Caroline Alice Roberts, and experts say that she was the making of him as a composer. All his finest music was written during their years of the marriage. She died in 1920. Elgar wrote very little music in the last 14 years of his life. He died 1934, aged 77. We'll hear the London Festival Orchestra, conducted by Ross Popel, today. Elgar's Salute d'Amour.

Elgar's Salute d'Amour, or Love's Greeting. His five pomp and circumstance marches do form a set. They have the same opus number, but actually they were written over a total of 30 years. And he dedicated his march number 4 to an old friend, George Robertson Sinclair, who was an organist at the Hereford Cathedral. Today there's a number of versions written to that music. This afternoon it's a version by the English String Orchestra under William Boughton.

English String Orchestra, and the Pomp and Circumstance March No. 4 by Sir Edward Elgar. Now to a very popular overture. It's from Mikhail Glinka's opera Ruslan and Ludmilla. The actual storyline is based on a fairy tale poem by the Russian poet Alexander Pushkin. In brief, the story revolves around Princess Ludmilla. Now, she is abducted by an evil dwarf, Chermomor. Ruslan, who's her betrothed, obtains a magic sword and he kills the dwarf and removes the spell that he cast on his beloved. That's a very brief synopsis. The opera itself, first produced in St. Petersburg in 1842, and it's regarded today as a milestone in the history of Russian music. So here's the overture, Philharmonia Orchestra under William Boughton again.

The overture to Mikhail Glinka's opera Ruslan and Ludmilla. 24 minutes to one on City Park Radio. This is Classical Encounters through until 2 o'clock today. Just looking ahead to who's coming up for Sunday afternoon mix. Terry Whiteley today between 2 and 5. And Kathy Lyon with the Blues Show at 5. Then Chris and Dave get together for the Liffey Lounge Room at 6. That goes until 7. So those programmes coming up on your community station. We move now to music by Charles Gounod, who wrote the ballet music for his opera Faust, actually 10 years after its first production at the Paris Opera in 1869. And by the time of his death, it's reckoned, his death in 1893, it's reckoned that the opera had been performed more than 1,000 times. Ballet music was a prerequisite in opera at that time. Here's the Budapest Philharmonic with Janos Sándor conducting and some ballet music from Faust.

ballet music from Charles Gounod's opera Faust. Now to Grieg, Gint, and Grieg again. Edvard Grieg's story, Peer Gynt. This piece of music, Solveig's Song, has a time when Solveig, who's in love with Peer, sacrifices everything and journeys across the snow to his remote hut in the forest to be with him. And there she waits for his return. Solveig's Song from Peer Gynt by Grieg.

Solveig song from Grieg's Peer Gynt. It was probably Edvard Grieg that coined the phrase lyric piece to describe a small piano piece that concentrated on mood rather than form. We're going to have a piece from his Lyric Pieces, Opus 12, Number 1. This is called Arietta, and it's played by Yeno Yando.

Very short piece there. That's Arietta, and it comes from Grieg's lyric pieces. It's Opus 12, number 1. Now, next up in our classical program today, music from a Russian ballet, a familiar tune from the 1970s. The ballet Spartacus by Aram Khachaturian tells the story of the slave and gladiator who led a revolt against the Roman Republic during the 1st century BC. You may have seen Kirk Douglas in the movie on pay TV recently. Anyway, Spartacus, after hiding away in caves with 10 other slaves, they gathered together 70,000 others that posed at the time a direct threat to Rome that came very close to toppling the Republic. In the ballet music, Spartacus is reunited with his wife Phrygia for a little while, but he's captured and executed. The ballet accompanied a love scene, but it's remembered today as a theme for a TV series, The On Eden Line, all about a shipping company. But think about it as the ballet intended. This theme from the Armenian Philharmonic Orchestra under Loris Cheknavorian.

0: The love theme from the ballet Spartacus. It's 3.5 to 1. Stay with us. We'll have an update on the weather information after our next music track.
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0: Now to music by Jacques Offenbach. He wrote nearly 100 lighter pieces of music, especially for the stage. And Orpheus in the Underworld is perhaps his best known, and that's particularly famous for the can-can. Now the opening night of the music was October 25, 1858. All did not go to plan. The leading lady threatened to walk out because she didn't like the costume. Some of Offenbach's friends arrived and they demanded free seats. Offenbach was accosted with a request to act as a second in a duel. All this on the opening night. And would you believe, the main gas line outside the theatre blew up. Despite the chaos, the audience went away very happy. This is the Barcarolle, Elizabeth Schwarzkopf and Janine Collaire.

Jack Offenbach's Barcarolle, the vocal version. There the two singers were Elisabeth Schwarzkopf and Janine Coyar. And that's the way it's heard in office in the underworld. Most times nowadays it's the orchestral version we get to hear. 2 minutes past one, weather information forecasts updated at 9:45 today by the Bureau. For the rest of this Sunday for the Launceston area, 14 degrees, partly cloudy with light winds and the UV index 1. That's low. Actually, it's low for tomorrow, Tuesday and also Wednesday. So, tonight, it's going to be a cold one. 0 tonight, top of 15 tomorrow. In brief, the forecast, frost with a possible shower. In a little more detail, cloudy areas of morning frost, medium chance of showers most likely in the evening. Then to Tuesday, 8 overnight, that's a bit better, 8 overnight, top of 16 and showers, cloudy with a very high chance of showers most likely in the morning and afternoon on Tuesday. And Wednesday, 9 to 15, cloudy, very high chance of showers, mostly in the morning. That's the latest forecasts. Let's find the latest observations for the central north. The Bureau site at Cressy measured at 1 o'clock today, 12.3. Launceston is 13.9. At the airport, 12. And Lowhead 13.4. Classical Encounters is your program. I'm Mike Dunphy with you through until 2 o'clock this afternoon. Going to have another short piece by Jacques Offenbach. He took full advantage of the World Exhibition in 1867 to gain wide-ranging popularity for his operetta La Grande Duchesse de Gerolstein. However, his music faced a serious rival at the time. It happened to be Johann Strauss II's Blue Danube. The story revolves around the Grand Duchess, who falls in love with Fritz, who's a private soldier. She promotes him to general after hearing of his wartime exploits. So here's the Gulbenkian Orchestra under Michel Zvezevsky.

0: That's the overture to Jacques Offenbach's operetta, The Grand Duchess of Gerolstein, played by the Gulbenkian Orchestra. Coming up next, I think we've got some music by Robert Schumann.
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0: Robert Schumann was full of inspiration, we're told, during 1838 when he wrote his piece called Arabesque, Opus 18, because he actually wrote down on paper, "I am affected by everything that goes on in the world. I long to express my feelings and find an outlet for them in music." Arabesque was written during the winter months in Vienna in 1838. Today, the pianist Evgeny Kissin.

Robert Schumann's Arabesque Opus 18, played today by Evgeny Kissin. Now to an excerpt from Richard Strauss's opera Salome. It's set, this scene, or the actual opera, is set at a festive gathering in biblical Palestine around 30 BC. Now, the festivities are to celebrate the birthday of Herod Antipas, where his stepdaughter Salome begins a dance, and she gradually discards her 7 veils as she gets close to a cistern that contains John the Baptist. Now, actually, Strauss was really infuriated, we're told, by the overacting of some of the actresses who played the leading role, describing the role that it should be played as a chaste virgin and an oriental princess, and must be played with the simplest of gestures. So here's the Scottish National Orchestra, conducted by Nemo Yevi, The Dance of the 7 Veils by Richard Strauss.

0: My apologies. The disc, I think I might have to take it out of the machine and reset it. 20 minutes past one is the time on City Park Radio at the moment.
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0: Okay, see how we go now. The Scottish National Orchestra and Dance of the Seven Veils by Richard Strauss from his opera Salome.

0: The Dance of the Seven Veils from Richard Strauss's opera Salome. 29-2, classical encounters until 2 o'clock, and then Terry Whiteley will be here with some great music in his Sunday afternoon mix between 2 and 5.
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0: Now we turn to music by Igor Stravinsky in our programme. He first conducted his Firebird Ballet in 1915, and it was his first public performance as a conductor. In later life, he worked out that by 1961, he'd conducted the work over 1,000 times. This short piece we're going to hear is the Princess's Khorovod. In the ballet, the 13 princesses have fallen under the power of the demon magician Keshai as they dance in his magical garden. This is the Royal Philharmonic under Antal Dorati.

short piece from Stravinsky's ballet The Firebird. It was called The Princess's Korovod. Now we're going to music by Edward Lalo. He was among many composers to fall under the spell of the wonderful Spanish violinist Pablo Sarasate. And both of them, Lalo and Sarasate, were of mixed French and Spanish ancestry. And Lalo's Symphony Espanol in D minor for violin and orchestra, Opus 31, is in fact actually a concerto for violin and orchestra. And the last of the five movements is a rondo, a true Spanish dance. The violinist in the recording is Hugh Bean, and the National Philharmonic Orchestra under Douglas Gamley.

Now we heard the Rondo, which is the fifth movement from Edward Lalo's Symphony Espanol. Now we turn to the operetta Boccaccio by Franz von Suppe. Now, the leading character, Boccaccio, he's involved in a scandal as he cuckolds for two worthy citizens while he makes love with a foster daughter of one of them. Sounds a bit racy, doesn't it? Fia Meta is to marry a prince, but she agrees instead to marry Boccaccio. She's one of the ladies involved. We'll hear the tenor Richard Tucker and the Columbia Symphony with a medley from Franz von Suppe's operetta Boccaccio.

Richard Tucker, the tenor and a medley of songs from Franz von Suppe's operetta Boccaccio. It's coming up to 9 to 2, my final music coming up, some ballet music, but I'd like to remind you of what I've got lined up for you in a couple of weeks. Going to open with some music from Beethoven, Symphony No. 5, the Rhapsody on a Theme of Paganini by Rachmaninoff, a piece by Vivaldi, not often performed, a guitar concerto in D major, Andrea Bocelli with a song Conte Partiro, Una Voce Poco Fa with Maria Callas, and Tchaikovsky's Waltz of the Flowers from the Nutcracker, and a little Dvorak to end the programme. Serenade for strings in E major. So that's coming up in a couple of weeks, 28th of June. I'm Mike Dunphy. Thank you very much for your company on Classical Encounters today. Finally, some highlights from Delibes' Ballet Coppelia. The orchestra is the New Philharmonia and conducted by Sir Charles McCarris. So thank you again for your company, and I look forward to some music for you in a couple of weeks. Bye for now, but stay tuned. Terry Whiteley with some great music at 2 o'clock.

Thank you, Mike. Mike Dunphy, ladies and gentlemen. Mike will be back in a fortnight, as he indicated, to do some more classical music for you. Although the song one or two before the one we just heard, as he said, it was the theme was a bit racy. Certainly was a bit racy. It reminds me of, Mike will remember this, a show on telly called Peyton Place. And this one was even more racier than Peyton Place, I have to say. But thank you, Mike, for sharing that experience with us. We'll catch you next time. Good afternoon, everybody. It's 2 o'clock, and I'm Terry Whiteley. You've got me for afternoon music, Sunday afternoon music, through until 5 today. Before we do some music, there's one event on just at the moment. It's already an hour into the event, but just on the off chance that you had forgotten about it or you still intended to go, it's at the Australian Italian Club. Two great artists in Reno, Maria and Joe, the Tassie tenor. They're both there together today, two for the price of one. Come and go and enjoy the good music and a good meal. A bit late for the meal, I'm afraid to say, or you can still have toasties and things like that. It's from 1 until 5 today at the Australian Italian Club, Westbury Road Prospect. But you better contact them just to make sure there's room. There may not be any room because these guys are very popular. 6344 7332. 6344 7332.

0: 8332. Tried to play that one, didn't want to play. Let's see how we go with this one. Doesn't want to play either. Seems to be something a little wrong here with the board. What have I done? Bear with me for a moment and turn that on and see if we can get this to work.
1: I thought retirement meant slowing down. Turns out it meant starting something new. At Calvary Cosgrove Cottages, I've found community, independence, and a place that feels like home. And if I ever need a little extra support, I know it's right here.
2: Whatever your next chapter looks like, Calvary Cosgrove Cottages is here. Connected, compassionate, local in Launceston. A sponsor of City Park Radio.

That was Chris Isaak from his album called Wicked Game, which came out in 1991. Gee, didn't seem like that long ago. That's 35 years ago. His cover of Heart Full of Soul. And it was a cover of a song by the Yardbirds back in the 60s. We'll do something else in the Yardbirds in a moment. And I opened the show musically with The Seekers and Come the Day. Excuse me, 8 minutes past two. And talking about the Yardbirds, they had a couple of big hits. That was one of them, of course. And this one, which is a favourite of mine, perhaps one of my all-time favourite songs, For Your Love.

Something for everybody. China Doll, Slim Whitman. Yes, we'll have a bit of all sorts of genres of music for you this afternoon. It's a beautiful winter's afternoon. Superb, actually. A little respite, though, before the rain comes back. While we're on that, we might as well go to, you know, if I can find them, here they are. Have a look at the forecast if you haven't heard it. We're going for a maximum 14 today in Launceston. Partly cloudy, light winds, only 5% chance of rain. Might be a little bit of rain tomorrow evening, but then on Tuesday, 8 to 20 mils, 100%. 1 to 6 mils Wednesday, 90%. Do you want me to go on? Thursday, 6 to 20 mils, 100%. More? Friday, 2 to 15 mils, 95%, and so on. I don't go much further, actually. Maybe might even be a little bit more on Saturday, but we're in for a rather wet week. So enjoy today and part of tomorrow, won't you? It's 2:15.

0: That's a guy called Lucas Graham, simply called 7 Years. And Leonardo's Bride, our own Leonardo's Bride, it's an Australian band I met, Even When I'm Sleeping, which was a big hit for them in 1997.
1: 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But there's plenty of behind-the-scenes work going on, planting, weeding and winter maintenance. 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
0: And a community notice for you. The exhibitions in Launceston of solo artists' work is changing locations, with these shows in place until the 16th of July. Now we've got Hazel Parsonsons has mounted her solo exhibition of personal Tasmanian experiences at Steve's Grill at the Centennial Hotel in Bathurst Street. There's more art in the back room there as well. Derek Dean's Tasmanian landscape-themed artworks have moved to the Curry Club on Elizabeth Street, and Abbe Nick's fabulous pastels are now on show at Harmony in the Quadrant Mall. An ongoing exhibition is also hosted at the Atrium Gallery in the NIGS building, on part of the LGH complex on Franklin Street, which is accessible during reception hours. You're listening to Sunday Afternoon Music with Terry. It's just coming up to 25 minutes past two.

That's Nat King Cole. How could you not know that voice? Beautiful voice. Nat King Cole, Love is a Many Splendid Thing. And another great voice before that, our own, although late now, late John English and Six Ribbons. It's right on 2:30. I haven't got a notice for you. I hope your day's going well. If you're watching the World Cup game, Australia versus Turkey, I'm not quite sure how that's going. I haven't been able to check up on that. I hope Australia's doing all right. But remember, you can still have me sitting there in the background, playing away as you enjoy your soccer.

0: That's Harry Nilsson and his huge number one hit, Without You, hit the charts, surprised everybody and did exceptionally well. Before that we had America and Sister Golden Hair. It's 22 minutes to 3.
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0: That's Joe Stafford, and You Belong to Me.
1: What a joke. It's time for Terry's Comedy Spot.
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0: Well, goodness gracious me. How often does this happen? When did the trouble start? You see, my stethoscope is bobbing to the throbbing of your heart.
1: What kind of man is he to create this allergy? It goes boom, booty, boom, booty, boom, booty, boom, booty, boom, booty, boom, booty, boom, boom, boom, boom, booty, boom, booty, boom, booty, boom.
0: Well, goodness gracious me.

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0: Well, goodness gracious me. Can I see your tongue? Nothing the matter with it. Put it away, please.
1: Maybe it's my back.
0: Maybe it
1: Shall
0: is.
1: Shall I lie down?
0: Yes.

0: gracious.
1: How flirtatious.
0: Goodness gracious.
1: It is me.
0: It is you.
1: I'm sorry, it is us.
2: Oh, goodness gracious me. Yes. Sophie Loreen and Peter Sellers. Great little comedy track there, going right back to the 1960s.
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2: And I have another weather forecast and the current readings around the area right on 3 o'clock.

0: First one was A Little Ray of Sunshine from Axiom. It was their follow-up to Arkansas Grass, and it was also a top 10 hit for them. In fact, got as high as number 3 on the Australian charts in 1970.
1: 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We also have extensive workshop capabilities and can work on most brands of e-bikes and e-scooters with spare parts and accessories to suit. 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Come in for a no-obligation test ride today. You might just find you like it. Tas Electric Vehicles, 101 Invermay Road, opposite UTAS Stadium, the home of the Tassie Hawks, and a sponsor of City Park Radio.
0: Okay, let's have a look at the weather situation and move that one. And I can tell you, this is not news if you've been listening all the way through, but if not, maximum 14 today is expected in Launceston, partly cloudy, 5% chance of rain. Light winds and that's about it. That's why it's such a nice afternoon. Possible frost tonight, minimum of 0 and 15 tomorrow, and then the rain starts seriously on Tuesday, Wednesday, Thursday and Friday, and possibly even into Saturday. So we've got a wet week coming up there, folks. And let me go to, that better go down, and we'll have a look at our current observations around the region. These were at 9 minutes to 3. And I can tell you that Scottsdale at the moment, it's 12 degrees. Doesn't look as though it's probably going to get much higher. It was 12.5 a little while ago. Cressy, it's 12.9. The airport, 12.7. Lowhead, 13.7. And here in the city of Launceston, it is 14 degrees, which was the predicted maximum. But we did get to 14.8 degrees. A little bit warmer then at 4 minutes to 2. So that's your latest weather. I'll run through it again at 4 o'clock. More great music coming up for you over the next hour. My name's Terry, and you've got me for Sunday afternoon music. I'll have a bit more comedy for you coming through too. This one, can already tell, it's George Harrison. Very distinctive.

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That's Bobby V. And just in case you didn't know, that night has 1,000 eyes, so just watch out there. Neil Diamond before that with Girl, You'll Be a Woman Soon, and George Harrison from the album Let It Roll, a song called Blow Away. It's right on 10 past 3, and I've got a notice for you. The Ravenswood Over 50s Club present Apache, a country rock cabaret, on Saturday the 20th of June. That would have to be next Saturday. This event runs from 1 until 5 p.m. with door prizes and raffles. The club is located on Lambert Street in Ravenswood. Meals are available from 12. For bookings, you need to phone this number. Are you ready? 6339 2912. That's 6339 2912. Members and guests are all welcome to this event at the Ravenswood Over 50s Club next Saturday at 1 p.m.

0: Jojo Sepp and the Falcons. That's Joe Camilleri, of course. And their big hit, Hit and Run, their most successful song. 16 minutes past three.
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0: And if you are interested in the World Cup match between Australia and Turkey, if you don't want to know the score, the current score, you look away now, or turn me down, or something along those lines. And I can tell you, the last time I looked, so what are we in the 57th minute? And Australia is leading 1-0. 1-0, a goal just on the half-time. So good luck to the guys. I hope they get through on that one. I'll have a comedy for you very shortly.

0: Well, it has to be Cliff Richard, and it's All in the Game. And before that, the Hondells, American band, with their cover version of the Loving Spoonful song written by John Sebastian, Younger Girl. It's right on 23 minutes past 3. Now it won't work for me, so we'll take that and we'll get rid of that. Try now.
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He ordered Chet's guitar course, COD, makes eight.

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Loves her just the same, cause she kindles a flame and it drives him insane when he hears her

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Come on, your time, boy. Here we go. Sing one, monkey. Let's hear it for the monkey. On Saturday night, they need some excitement. Gene gets right, monkey gets tight. Voices unite in the pale moonlight. Sounds all right, yeah, it's dynamite. It's

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Superb work of the Split Enz and the New Zealand Symphony Orchestra come together to do that orchestral version of Poor Boy. What more can a poor boy want? Well, what can he do? Indeed, what can he do? The lead vocal on that was Dave Dobbin. You may be familiar with that name as well. It's 24 minutes to four, and I can report on that World Cup match between Australia and Turkey. So look away now if you don't want to know. But I can tell you that the score is still 1-0 in Australia's place, or 1-0 in Australia's favour. So not long to go, another 20 minutes and it could be over. So hopefully they can hang on.

is trying to chase the wind. Watch the waves come tumbling down.

0: That's Richard Clapton and Capricorn Dancer. Before that, we had The Bachelors and I Wouldn't Trade You for the World. And earlier on, I didn't back announce it, I'm sorry about that, Joan Baez. What more could you want than Joan Baez singing Bob Dylan? Well, she did. And It's All Over Now, Baby Blue. Something special I had for you. Oh, special? It's a message. The Westbury RSL presents Casserole Night with entertainment by Louis Moran, on this Saturday, the 20th of June. Louis Moran is a young Tasmanian country music artist and former Westbury's Got Talent winner. Right, arrive at the Westbury RSL at 6 for 6:30 start. Bookings taken until the 15th of June, that's tomorrow, so you need to get in. Call the Westbury RSL on this number, 6393 1313.
1: Last one, Gav. Oh, hey, you watching the game too? I wish I was out there, but they won't let me on with these crutches. Same story with Bazza and Tom. No footy, no work, no social life, no car. All because of one stupid moment where I let the boys talk me into going way too fast. But from now on, my speed is my choice, because I know it could have been a whole lot worse. I mean, if we're driving on our roads, it's our choice to keep ourselves and our mates safe.
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0: There we go. There's a jazz version of They Can't Take That Away From Me. Billie Holiday bringing us that classic song. And I can tell you, in the soccer, if you don't want to know, look away now. Right, chance to look away. Australia's gone 2-0 up, or 2-0 up in the, against Turkey, right on the 90-minute mark. So there's probably only a few more minutes to play. So it looks like we might have that one, although I don't want to say that too confidently. It can change quickly in Australian rules, and it can change quickly in soccer as well.
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0: It's 9 minutes to 4.

Casey Chambers, of course, and the delightful little song Pony. Brian Harlan before that, excuse me, with his version of Sealed with a Kiss, and Johnny O'Keefe brought us She Wears My Ring. 1 minute to 4 o'clock, so I think we probably better have a look at the weather again. Let me bring it up. Let me just check that, see if that football is over. Bear with me for a moment, and we'll have a look and say, yep, Australia has won that game. Well done, guys. If you haven't seen it and you want to, you can probably see replays all over the place. A great effort. Now, weather. Weather, is there any weather? Yes, there is. And we've still got the same forecast for the moment. This is from early this morning, or 9:45 this morning. There'll be a new one through soon, I imagine. And we've got partly cloudy for Launceston, maximum of 14. Light winds, only 5% chance of rain. But we're going for a frost tonight, possibly. Going to a minimum of 0, maximum 15 tomorrow, rain later in the evening, and then rain for Tuesday, Wednesday, Thursday, Friday, and even a little bit perhaps on Saturday. So, yes, it's certainly going to be a wet one. And now I'll give you the observations from around the region, and I can tell you that at 10 minutes or 9 minutes to 4, Scottsdale down to 10.8, starting to drop away already. Cressy 11.9, Lowhead 13.4, the airport 10.4, a little chilly there, and here in Launceston we're also starting to drop, currently 12.3 degrees. I'll have a notice while we're having a little break. I've got a notice for you, and it would have to be our number one performing artist here at City Park Radio, Gary Pengelly. It's about Gary, and good on you, Gaz. Gaz is the featured artist at a winter solstice celebration on Sunday the 21st of June. So we hope you don't have to go all night, Gary, because that's the longest night of the year. Sunday the 21st of June. Oh no, it's in the afternoon, so you'll be right, mate. Shake off the winter blues, forget the frosts, and enjoy a fun afternoon of great live music. It's on from 1 p.m. to 5 p.m. at the Sidmouth War Memorial Hall on Batman Highway. Soup, tea, coffee and soft drinks available. You can bring your own drinks and nibbles. You can contact Lorraine for more information about this one. Here's the number. 0438 433 953. 0438 433 953. And it's presented by the Sidmouth Hall Committee. Sounds like it'll be a great event next Sunday afternoon for the winter solstice. Something a bit different again. Jimi Hendrix.

0: You never thought you were going to hear some Jimi Hendrix this afternoon. There he is, and the wind cries Mary. Thank you for your call, Judy. Nice to hear from you. I'm glad you're enjoying the show.
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0: Now it's 7 minutes past four. If you want to listen to a show where you may get a chance to do some dancing and singing and laughing, that's Tuesday morning. I'm back on Tuesday morning at 10 o'clock. And if you're familiar with that show, you know we have lots of things going on. Everything you need to warm you up on a winter Tuesday morning. But this next song may get your toes tapping just a little bit. It's from the disco time. It's Hall & Oates. So you'll be excused if you want to dance. That's fine.

0: Well, can you guess who that is? It's a distinctive voice, but it's not the usual sort of song she sings, and she does it with the Nelson Riddle Orchestra. It's Linda Ronstadt. Yep, her version of the old classic Someone to Watch Over Me. Linda Ronstadt and the Nelson Riddle Orchestra.
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0: 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Woolmers Estate is located on Woolmers Lane at Longford. I will have some comedy for you in just a moment.

0: Joe Camilleri again and the Black Sorrows and Harley and Rose. Now I've got, I know what I've got for you. Saving it up for you. Here we go.
1: 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It's time for Terry's Comedy Spot.

0: 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You think you have to try a little bit harder, mate?
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0: 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And the Bee Gees sang for us, I Started a Joke. Well, I often start a joke. I hope it doesn't start the whole world crying. Now I'm going to make myself cry.
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0: I do have one notice left. Let me give you this one. It's for next Sunday. The Launceston Historical Society presents a talk on St John's Church next Sunday, the 21st of June. Julian Burgess brings us a history of St John's, Launceston's first church, from 1825. And he's going to... 1825 to 2025 he's going to take the history through to. St John's Church, Launceston's oldest public building, has marked more than 200 years at the centre of the city's history. Julian Burgess is a retired journalist and former associate editor of the Examiner newspaper. The event starts at 2 p.m. in the meeting room of the Queen Victoria Museum in Inveresk. For information, you need to go to launcestonhistory.org.au. There's no other phone number given here, so you can only, I guess, find out about it more and perhaps do your booking at launcestonhistory.org.au next Sunday afternoon at 2 o'clock, 25 minutes to 4. Now, there are a number of shows coming up tonight. We've got a lot crammed into the next few hours. Let's have a go of this one first. Next show coming up is this one.
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0: So tonight you have got Kathy Lyon, who will be doing the Blues Show for you. Then after Kathy, at 6 o'clock, we've got this one.
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0: That's Chris and Dave. They've got the Liffey Lounge Room for you. And then at 7 o'clock, we've got this one.
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0: And your host tonight will be Luigi. He'll be in at 7. And then Johnny Wilson will be in at 8 o'clock for this one.
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1: Yep, so that's with John tonight, and he'll take you through to 10. Then there's the Tiki Lounge, live from Studio 3, and the Community Radio Overnight Program, which takes us through till tomorrow morning. So a huge array of shows for you there tonight. Hopefully you can stay with us for those. Time for a... It just goes back, this one.
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And that's why you never seen a unicorn to this very day.

0: 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It's the Irish Rovers with the unicorn song, and the Hollies, of course, with Look Through Any Window.
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0: It's right on 4:45. I'm going soon. Got a few more tracks here for you though.

Mamas and the Papas, and this is dedicated to the one I love. Who did we have before that? The Fleetwoods, Come Softly to Me, and kicked off that bracket with Let's Face the Music and Dance. It's an Irving Berlin song from the film Follow the Fleet. It's 6 minutes to five. I'll be handing you over to Kathy in just a few moments for the Blues Show, so hopefully you can stay tuned for that. I'm back. I'll tell you when I'm back shortly. Now, getting going right.

That's it. That's the Illusions and the Dancer. And who did we have before that? Oh, Buddy Holly, of course, taking us out today. Thank you, everybody. Thank you so much for your company. 3 hours is a long haul, but we got there. You stay tuned. Kathy's on in a moment with the Blues Show. Really something to look forward to. I'll be back on Tuesday morning at 10 o'clock for Mornings With. And hopefully you can join me then, and we'll have some fun dancing and singing and laughing and listening and all those other things. Bye for now.

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And that was the powerhouse vocals of Samantha King from Samantha King and the Midnight Outfits from Alberta in Canada. And it's 7 minutes, actually it's 6 minutes past five, and this is The Blues Show here on City Park Radio 103.7 and 96.5 FM. And it's great to have your company here on a winter Sunday night. So let's get on with some more blues, this time from the local artist, Pete Cornelius.

And that was an Adelaide band called 63 Deluxe, which that was a, I think they're a 3-4-piece band anyway, pretty sort of rocky edge to the blues there. And a couple of years ago, they went over to Memphis for the Memphis Challenge and, yeah, and did a really good job there as well. Before that, we heard from local artist Pete Cornelius with his track Fire Inside. And, yeah, Pete Cornelius, of course, guitarist, singer, songwriter, producer, audio engineer, what can't he do, really? Blues and Roots artist as well there. And it is 16 minutes past five here on City Park Radio 103.7 and 96.5 FM. This is the Blues Show, and a great shout out to Terry Whiteley for his show this afternoon, Sunday afternoon mix. And also a big thanks to Mike Dunphy for Classical Encounters earlier today. Shout out also to our one of our listeners who rang in earlier. It was lovely to have a chat with you. You know who you are. So, yeah, keep listening to The Blues Show as we continue on with some more blues.

0: That's the Cheyenne Band, local band there with Soul Sister. And before that, we heard from Arthur Adams with Thieves of Love. So he's an artist in the US. And the time is 24 minutes past five here on City Park Radio, local and live. And we're just going to hear now from one of our sponsors.
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0: And that was the Tedeschi Trucks there with their track Devil Be Gone. And obviously that was played live. That's from their recent album that was released this year called Future Soul, which is fastly becoming a really great favourite of mine. So that's Susan Tedeschi, and so they're a married couple, and Derek Trucks, and their incredible band there. They're from the US. And before that we heard from Stevie Ray Vaughan, and that was Look at Little Sister, which was written, of course, by Hank Ballard, but popularised by Stevie Ray Vaughan and his band there. And, yeah, you're listening to The Blues Show, and we'll be right back after this message.
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0: Well, the time is 23 minutes to 6, and after this show it'll be the Liffey Lounge a bit later on though, with Chris and Dave, and a bit later on it'll be Luigi Romanelli here with Around the World. So yeah, there's great music still to come, and now we're going to hear from another Adelaide band, and they're called the Streamliners. This is Burning Up.

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0: couple of great Aussie blues bands there. The last one we just heard from was Kings and Associates, and that was the title track of their album Neighbour. And before that, we heard from the Streamliners with Burning Up from their EP Kicking Back the Blues. And we're heading towards, well, we're 11 minutes to six, so there's a bit of blues still to come. And we're just going to be back with some music after this message.
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That was Brisbane-based blues artist Tom Harrison with the track Peace With Me. And before that, we heard from Muddy Waters, of course, classic Honeybee. And we're just about at the end of the blues show. Thanks for listening. I hope you've enjoyed the blues music this evening. And I'm going to hand over in a few minutes to Chris and Dave on the Liffey Lounge. And, yeah, we're going to head out today with a song from a band called Sympathy Orchestra, another Australian band, with their instrumental track called Me Thing. So bye for now.

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1: 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Chris and Dave.
0: Playing you some good music.
1: That's Ruthie Foster first with a Crosby, Stills and Nash song.
0: Yes.
1: Long Time Gone. Written by David Crosby.
0: Oh, all right.

0: Always a pleasure to listen to Ruthie Foster.
1: Yeah, and I think the crowds would have been very impressed with that version too of Long Time Gone by Ruthie Foster. Crosby and Nash coming up next doing a song called Lay Me Down.
0: Lay Me Down.

0: Crosby and Nash.
1: Yeah, the inimitable harmonies of Crosby and Nash, Lay Me Down. Mm. Busby Maru next.
0: Another great Australian artist.
1: Yeah, doing Let's Call It Love.
0: Let's Call It Love.

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1: Busby Maru, yep. Great Australian duo.
0: Yep.
1: Arlo Guthrie coming up next from the album Amigo. This is a song called Darkest Hour.
0: Ooh, dark.

0: It was Arlo Guthrie, early 1970s album called
1: Superstar.
0: Amigo. Yeah, yeah, with Darkest Hour. Everything But the Girl, Tracy Thorn in particular doing the lead vocals.
1: Yeah, yeah.
0: And this is a song called I Don't Want to Talk About It.
1: Oh, this is a beautiful song.
0: Yeah, it is.

0: thinks everything but the girl.
1: Yeah, I don't want to talk about it, the song. Bill Withers coming up next. A song that didn't appear on any Bill Withers album, but it turned up on a Grover Washington album, jazz saxophonist.
0: And this is a jazz one, isn't it?
1: Yeah, well, this is the last track on the album, but it actually was a huge hit for Grover Washington and Bill Withers.
0: Yep.
1: And the album itself got huge accolades as well. It was a huge success for them both. This is called Just the Two of Us.
0: Just the Two of Us.

0: Bill Withers on vocals and Grover Washington on saxophone.
1: And isn't that a recognisable song now?
0: Just the two of us. Yeah. Great track. View Fakatura, the son of Ali Fakatura from Mali.
1: Yes, from Mali.
0: With a little bit of help on from Derek Trucks playing a bit of sly guitar there, sounding a little bit sitarish.
1: Yeah.
0: View Fakatura.

0: more of the famous music from Mali.
1: Yep, from the Whakatūra family, View Whakatūra.
0: And Derek Trucks.
1: Yeah, interesting stuff. And Dudley Billings from Tasmania coming up next.
0: Oh, yes.
1: With a song called End of the World Blues.

0: sometimes living down here in Tassie, you feel it like you're at the end of the world.
1: Well, I think he's talking about the end of the world, literally. But
0: well, that's even more depressing.
1: It is a bit, yeah.
0: Yeah.
1: Well, you've got to sing about it. You've got to get it out.
0: Yep.
1: Dr. John coming up next with a great little track from New Orleans. You got to New Orleans. Got to get it out there like that.
0: New Orleans.
1: Called This, That, and Udder.
0: Dr. John.

0: Dr. John.
1: Now this, that, and the other. Yeah, from New Orleans.
0: Coming up next
1: is Paul Kelly with Linda Bull doing the lead vocals.
0: Oh, this is interesting.
1: Yeah, Smells Like Rain.

0: Paul Kelly with Linda doing the lead vocals.
1: Yeah, Linda Bull.
0: Yeah.
1: And Buddy Guy coming up next, one of the most influential blues guitarists around. A lot of people learnt their licks from him.
0: I think he is one of the best guitarists ever.
1: Yeah, and he's also the best damn fool, according to this song.
0: Is that the name of the song?
1: It is.

0: hell, buddy guy is a good guitar player. Yeah,
1: pretty funky sound, that one. Best Damn Fool.
0: You bet.
1: Doobie Brothers coming up now with
0: The
1: Jesus.
0: Doobies.
1: Yeah, with Jesus Is Just All Right.
0: Oh, this was a huge hit when I was in high school.
1: Oh, right. That was a long time ago.

0: is Jesus just all right?
1: According to the Doobies.
0: Yeah.
1: But then you know what Doobies are, don't you?
0: I know what a Doobie is.
1: Anyway.
0: Like I said, I used to listen to this song when I was in high school.
1: Leave that left
0: alone.
1: It was
0: a 70s man.
1: Yeah, that's right. Doobie Brothers.
0: Yes.
1: And now we're going to listen to the last track for this show, Billy Gibbons.
0: And what's the song?
1: It's in Spanish, I don't know.

0: 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At the Launceston Airport, it's also 7. At Lowhead, 13 degrees. And currently here in Launceston, it's also 7 degrees. The forecast for tonight's minimum in Launceston is 0 degrees, and tomorrow's maximum for Launceston is expected to be 15 after early frost and fog. Coming up next here at City Park Radio is Around the World with Luigi Romanelli.
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0: Hello everyone and welcome to Around the World, your weekly world music program hosted each week by a different presenter. This evening you have me, Luigi Romanelli, keeping you company until 8 o'clock. We're going to travel through Spain, France, Greece, Ukraine, Germany, Scandinavia, Botswana and Hong Kong with songs that move between humour, memory, tradition, pop and emotion. We begin our journey this evening in Spain. And our first song is Te Amo España, which means I Love You Spain by The Divine Comedy. Released in 2020, it has a very particular story. Neil Hannon, the Northern Irish singer-songwriter behind The Divine Comedy, performed it as a playful entry for the Isolation Song Contest that year, which was a lockdown alternative to the annual Eurovision song competition. It's affectionate, funny, and deliberately way over the top, which makes it a perfect way to begin tonight's journey. So, without further ado, here's Te Amo España.

staying in Spain, we're now going to hear Esmeralda y Enrique. Esmeralda and Enrique by Danza Fuego. This song was released in 2016 as part of the album Flamenco Andalucía. The title gives us two names, Esmeralda and Enrique. Esmeralda, of course, also means emerald. With flamenco, the story often lives as much in the voice, guitar, and rhythm as in the words.

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1: You're listening to Around the World with me, Luigi Romanelli. And now we cross the border into France. And few French songs are as loved around the world as La Mer, the Sea by Charles Trenet. Released in 1946, it became one of the greatest classics of the French chanson tradition. Many Australian listeners may know the English language adaptation, Beyond the Sea, especially through Bobby Darin. The original, though, La Mer, is not really a pop love song. It's more of a musical postcard from the French coast, full of light, movement and sea air. Released in 1946, from memory. Just check my notes. Yes, 1946.

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1: Our second song for this evening's Around the World program comes to us from Jacqueline Dulac. And this was recorded in 2003, Jardin d'hiver, Winter Garden. It was written by Karen Anne and Benjamin Biolay, two important names in modern French chanson. The title suggests a quiet, enclosed space, somewhere warm and reflective, while the world outside is cold. Quite apt, I thought, putting together this evening's program, considering how brisk it feels at the moment here in Launceston. So, alors, let's have Jacqueline Dulac with Jardin d'hiver here at City Park Radio.

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2: And we're continuing our journey now to Greece. And the first offering from Greece is the song Ihara, meaning The Widow, by Anastasio Sinis, featuring Georgios Koros. 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His playing connects us with a musical world where village life, memory, dance, and grief often sit together.

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1: 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And don't forget that at 8 o'clock we have Sounds of Stage and Screen, hosted this evening by John Wilson. And John will keep you company from 8 o'clock right through till 10 here at City Park Radio, 103.7 FM, 96.5 FM, online and also via the Community Radio Plus app. We now need to move, and we're moving now to Ukraine. And the first song from Ukraine is In the Cherry Orchard, performed by the Ukrainian Folk Ensemble. It's a recording from 1965, and the title alone is evocative. Cherry orchards appear often in Ukrainian music, connected with home, courtship, family, and the appreciation of the countryside. For listeners far away from Ukraine, here's a song that carries that feeling of place. It's going to be followed with 1-2 by Nicholas Babkov and the Dorma Orchestra. And I'll give you a bit more information about 1-2 after we hear In the Cherry Orchard.

The second song from the Ukraine is 1-2 by Nikolai Bobkov and the Dorma Orchestra. It was released in 2012. Now, the Dorma is a plucked string instrument with a bright, ringing sound. It has something of the mandolin about it, but with its own Eastern European character. It gives the music a crisp, lively texture.

0: The exhibitions in Launceston of solo artists' work is changing locations, with these shows in place until 16th of July. Hazel Parsonsons has mounted her solo exhibition of personal Tasmanian experiences at Steve's Grill at the Centennial Hotel. There's more art in the back room as well. Derek Dean's Tasmanian landscape-themed artworks have moved to the Curry Club on Elizabeth Street. Abbe's Nick's fabulous pastels are now on show at Harmony in the Quadrant Mall. And an ongoing exhibition is also hosted at the Atrium Gallery in the Nick's building on Franklin Street, accessible during reception hours.
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0: And you're listening to me, Luigi Romanelli, with Around the World. And so we're now moving from the Ukraine to Germany. And the next song was released in 2004. Symphony, as the name will suggest, it means in English, symphony. And it was one of the best-known songs by the German pop rock band Silbermond. It uses the imagery of a symphony to speak about a relationship that has lost its harmony. That metaphor travels easily across languages, even without a fluent understanding of every German word. You can hear the emotional build. So here's Silbermond with their song Symphony.

And our second song from Germany was released in 2022 by Art, and it's called Schwarzer Hoodie, Black Hoodie. It's contemporary German hip-hop and pop, all about one rather specific piece of clothing.

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1: We're continuing our journey around the world, and we are now moving to Southern Africa, to Botswana to be exact. We're going to hear now Remember Me by Samantha Mogwe. And this song was released in 2015. Mogwe is a Botswana singer-songwriter known for blending R&B, soul, jazz and African influences. Botswana's contemporary music is not often heard here and around the world, so it's one of those things that we'd like to explore and open a door for a voice many listeners may not yet know. I hope you enjoy Remember Me by Samantha Mogwe.

And from Botswana, we're making a quick visit to Denmark. And we're going to hear a song now by the Danish pop singer Lizzie called I Morgen, Tomorrow. It was released in 2008, and it has that direct Scandinavian pop quality. A simple title, a clear feeling, and a forward-looking mood.

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2: We're going to finish our program with a song from Hong Kong's Anson Lo that was released in 2022, called Mr. Stranger. 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

0: little bit hard to read, and as I said, a max of 15 degrees. Right now, out in the central north, Cressis on 3.8, the airport 5.6, Lowhead 11.9, and Launceston City 6.5 degrees.
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0: Well, a very good evening and welcome to Sounds of Stage and Screen. I'm John Wilson and I'll be with you through until 10 o'clock. Starting off tonight with a piece of music you'll know, Mozart's Piano Concerto No. 21 from the film Elvira Madigan, and is performed by Consensus Hungaricus.

0: That was the theme from the film Elvira Madigan. It was released in 1967, a Swedish romantic drama film directed by Bo Widerberg and starring Pia Digimark and Tommy Bergeron. Great film indeed, and a beautiful piece of music. Well, we have a new person joining us tonight. Her name is Cassie Hines. Good evening, Cassie, and welcome to Sounds of Stage and Screen.
1: Thank you for the warm welcome, John.
0: Absolute pleasure. I hope you enjoy being part of the team.
1: Yes, I'm very much looking forward to getting into it and putting together some programs and getting on the air.
0: That's terrific. Excuse me. We're going to start off again now. Have you heard of Fred Astaire and Gene Kelly?
1: I am quite averse. Yes, yes, quite averse with Fred Astaire and Gene Kelly.
0: And Nanette Fabre?
1: Oh, no, that one I wasn't quite sure of.
0: Jack Buchanan?
1: Oh, yes, I've heard of Jack Buchanan.
0: Oscar Levant?
1: Oh, yes, Oscar.
0: So the only one you haven't heard of is Nanette Fabre.
1: It's Nanette, yes.
0: Well, you'll hear her now. That's entertainment.

0: waiting for me and my gal. And sometime we're gonna build a little home for two.
1: Or three.
0: Or four.
1: Or five.
0: Or maybe more.

0: song that goes winging along. Garbo's dance has a touch of romance. That's entertainment.
1: The show must go on, is a show business cry.
0: But there's always someone who wants to know why.
1: With Robert Taylor, we'll try to come up with an answer.
0: It's Eleanor Powell, the dancer.

0: And that was That's Entertainment with Fred Astaire, Gene Kelly and Nanette. And before that, we did have a little small... we decided to introduce the song earlier than we had planned. And that song was For Me and My Gal, which was also Gene Kelly, but accompanied by Judy Garland in a movie by the same name, released in 1942.
1: Very good. It's coming up to 14 minutes after 8. You're listening to Sounds of Stage and Screen with John and Kaz. What have we got coming up, Kaz?
0: By the looks of it, we have... Is that I'll Walk Alone?
1: No, the one above Our Couple of Dance, Song and Dance, Man.
0: Song and Dance. See, we're all out of whack. We're a terrible pair to put together. We have far too much fun and laugh far too much.
1: Yeah, we'll have a couple of Song and Dance Men, Bing Crosby, Fred Astaire, from the movie Blue Skies, released in 1945.

0: pretty maid. I sang her to sleep with a sleep in the deep.
1: That always makes them collapse.
0: Has them in sections. I saw her eyes closed, then she started to doze.
1: But she arose when I sounded taps.
0: Which goes to show what women...

0: Just a moment, just a moment. What are you selling, old man?
1: I'm just loosening up.
0: Sounds like you're falling apart.
1: I could go on singing like this forever.
0: Oh, no, you're bound to improve.
1: Needlesville, Indiana, huh? My friend, you're rougher than Bob Hope.
0: Where do you think I got this material?
1: I recognized it. Say, tell me, kid, where did you learn that racket of yours, that dancing?
0: My father and mother were an adagio team.
1: No, I see, and you're the throwback. I got that from Hope, too. I wish he had it back. Do you teach dancing?
0: I only wrote the book.
1: Well, how would you teach a 300-pound girl to do the shimmy?
0: Well, I'd walk her fast.
1: Walk her fast.
0: Stop her short.
1: Stop her short.
0: And everybody duck.
1: Must remember to get the book.
2: Which goes to show what

0: You were listening there to Dinah Shore with her song I'll Walk Alone from the movie Follow the Boys, released in 1944. And before that, a couple of Song and Dance Men with Bing Crosby and Fred Astaire.
1: Cass, we're going back to 1935 now, pardon me, from a film released then called Broadway Melody of 1936. I've Got a Feeling You're Falling. And it's Robert Taylor and June Knight, followed by Louis Prima from Caliente, The Lady in Red.

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0: So what did we hear then, Kaz?
1: That was Changing Partners with Fred Astaire. Another Fred Astaire one. We're having a real Fred night tonight.
0: Yeah, and before that we heard from... Who did we hear from?
1: I think it was Robert Taylor, June Night and Broadway Melody.
0: I've Got a Feeling You're Falling.
1: Yeah.
0: That's it.
1: Good one.
0: It's 24 and a half after eight. This is City Park Radio in Northern Tasmania. We've got Lena Horne coming up now.
1: The Lady is a Tramp.
0: Yeah, from the movie Words of Music. And it was filmed or released in 1948.

0: Dinosaur, I Walk Alone, and before Dinah, Lena Horne, The Lady is a Tramp. Coming up next, we're going to hear Debbie Reynolds and Gene Kelly and Donald O'Connor in just a moment.
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2: Good morning, good morning. It's great to stay up late. Good morning, good morning.
3: When the band began to play, the stars were shining bright.

0: could be grander than to be in Louisiana in the morning.
1: In the morning, it's great to stay up late. Good morning. Good morning to you.
0: Might be just as iffy if we was in Mississippi.
1: When we left the movie show, the future.

0: Well, Cass, we heard then Good Morning, and that was featured in the film Singing in the Rain, released in 1952.
1: An absolute classic with Debbie Reynolds, Gene Kelly and Donald O'Connor.
0: That's correct. Now, it's just gone almost 29 minutes to nine. We're going to go to Broadway now. How do you feel about that?
1: Oh, I'm quite a fan of Broadway.
0: So are you?
1: My shoes are ready to go.
0: We're going to hear from the Cincinnati Pops Orchestra from Smokey Joe's Cafe, released, or when the show opened on Broadway, in 1995. The track is titled... On Broadway.

0: What a beautiful piece of music there, Cass, with the Cincinnati Pops Orchestra.
1: Yes, on Broadway. I may have been singing along there.
0: Right, now coming up is from Annie Get Your Gun, opened on Broadway in 1956. And we have...
1: There's no business like show business.
0: Absolutely.

0: There's no business like show business. And that was from Annie Get Your Gun, which was opened on Broadway in 1946.
1: Indeed it did. We're going to play this little piece now.
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0: And we are now going to be listening to Lullaby of Broadway, which is from the musical 42nd Street. This one's a bit of a later one. It opened on Broadway in 1980.
3: I'm sorry, show business isn't for me. I'm going back to Allentown.
4: What was that word you just said? Allentown? I'm offering you a chance to star in the biggest musical Broadway scene in 20 years, and you say Allentown?

0: 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What a great town. 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
1: At words poetic, I'm so pathetic that I always have found it best, instead of getting them off my chest, to let them rest unexpressed. I hate parading my serenading, for I'll probably miss the bar. But if this ditty is not so pretty, at least it'll tell you how great you are. You're the top, you're Mahatma Gandhi, you're the top, you're Napoleon Brandy, you're the purple light of a summer night in Spain. You're the National Gallery, you're Gobbo's salary.

0: You're the steps of Russia. You're the pan on a Roxy Usher. I'm a lazy lout that's just about to stop. But if baby, I'm the bottom, you're the top.
1: Ethel Merman there with You're the Top, and that was from the 1934 West End production of Anything Goes.
2: And before that, we went to 1980 and 42nd Street, Lullaby of Broadway. Great show indeed, wasn't it? Very energetic.
1: Yes, fabulous tapping in that show.
2: Absolutely. All right, Cass, we're going to go to Fiddler on the Roof. Ooh. You've seen that, no doubt?
1: I have seen that, yes.
2: You enjoy it?
1: I do, yes. It has some fabulous songs in that.
2: It does. Zero Mostel, If I Were a Rich Man.
3: Dear God, you made many, many poor people. I realize, of course, that it's no shame to be poor. But it's no great honor either. So what would have been so terrible if I had a small fortune? If I were a rich man.

0: Luck Be a Lady there from the Westcentric Guys and Dolls from 1950.
1: It was. Before that, we heard from Zero Mostel, If I Were a Rich Man. It's coming up to almost 3.5 minutes tonight. Round about 9, Castle, a bit after, we'll have a look at the weather.
0: That sounds great.
1: Okay then, but up until then, we're going to have another track. And it's from Yvonne Elliman. And it's from Jesus Christ Superstar, which opened on Broadway in 1957. I Don't Know How to Love Him.

0: That was Yvonne Elliman there with I Don't Know How to Love Him from Jesus Christ Superstar.
1: Thanks, Cass. Now, it's just turned 9 o'clock, so we'll have a look at the weather. We are expecting a low of a minimum tonight and a max tomorrow of 15. It'll start off cloudy. There will be areas of frost, particularly fog as well in the morning. There will be an updated weather forecast with the Brekkie team tomorrow, but right now,

the people in each room.

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1: Yeah.

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1: Es verdad.

0: that was Don't Cry For Me, Argentina, from the Broadway show Evita from 1979. Before that, we also had America from West Side Story, sung by Marilyn Cooper, Cheetah Rivera and the Shark Girls. Coming up, we're going to go to Germany now. We've been all over the world, if you look at what John's put together tonight. We're now going to Germany, to Cabaret, and we're going to listen to the song named after the musical, and this was released in 1966.
1: Ladies and gentlemen, and now, once again, Fräulein

0: Jill Hayworth there with Cabaret from the Broadway show, aptly named Cabaret.
1: No challenge there, is there?
0: No.
1: It's 16 and a half after nine. Coming up at 10 o'clock, we cross over to the Community Radio Network cast for our overnight broadcasting. And tomorrow morning, do join John, do join Ben Westler for breakfast between 6 a.m. and 9:30. And if you're an early bird listener, tune in at 5 o'clock till 6 o'clock and have a listen to Good Morning Country on City Park Radio. That's coming up tomorrow morning, just before the Brekkie Show. We've got the Cincinnati Pops Orchestra now, Cass, with the track from Dick Tracy.
0: Is that Sooner or Later?
1: It is.
0: Oh.
1: Let's hear it.

0: Sooner or Later by the Cincinnati Pop Orchestra there.
1: Now, you would have heard of Mary Poppins, no doubt.
0: I do know Mary Poppins.
1: Very well?
0: Very, very well.
1: Dick Van Dyke was one of the main stars in it.
0: Yes, he
1: was. Alongside Julie Andrews.
0: Yes.
1: Put on a happy face. Gray skies are gonna...

0: And that was the Cincinnati Pops Orchestra there with Tears in Heaven, which was actually written, it's the Eric Clapton classic, of course, but it was actually specifically written for the soundtrack of the 1991 film Rush.
1: And before that, we heard
0: Put on a Happy Face.
1: Dick Van Dyke, and it's from Mary Poppins, of course. It's coming up to 9:30 at City Park Radio. You're listening to The Sounds of Stage and Screen. We've got Elaine Page coming up now, Cass, with, from Cats, Memory.
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0: Now remember, Jones, stick here on the pier and watch for the skyrocket.
1: Thanks, pal, thanks. I'll be watching.
2: Goodbye, Mr. Jones, and don't worry, we still believe in you.
1: That means a lot, kid.
2: Any messages back home, Johnny?
1: Yeah, one.

for the skyrocket. Did you ever see two Yankees part upon a foreign shore? When the good ship's just about to start for old New York once more. With

0: Give My Regards to Broadway, by sung by Joel Grey from the 1948 musical by the same name. We also had Elaine Page before as well with Memory from Cats.
1: It's 22 minutes to 10. What have we got coming up, Cass?
0: We have an Andrew Lloyd Webber classic from the movie/musical Aspects of Love, and it is Love Changes Everything.

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1: 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Then you could be working in the office or volunteering in the office, the museum, on air, or the technical side of things. Plenty to do. You're enjoying it, Cass?
0: Yes, I am.
1: Yeah, well, you could too, so give it a thought anyway. Back to the music.

0: The haunting sounds of Michael Crawford there with the music of the night from Phantom of the Opera.
1: Did you ever see a TV show called Some Mothers Do Have 'Em?
0: I don't. I haven't seen it, but I have heard of it.
1: If you saw Michael Crawford in that, you would not think he had a voice like that.
0: Really? Is this another one I have to add to my list? John has given me a list of things that I need to watch in order for my education to be complete for City Park Radio.
1: He has a brilliant voice, and it was a very funny show.
0: Oh, fabulous.
1: Frank Webster, I think his name was, in the TV show. So we've got John Williams, Australia's classical guitarist, coming up, Cass, with The Mission.

0: A very powerful piece of music, Cass, from The Mission.
1: Yes, another movie that you have suggested that I watch with Robert De Niro and Jeremy Irons, who I am actually a very big fan of Jeremy Irons, so I don't know why I don't know about this movie yet.
0: It was probably out before you were born.
1: Actually, I think it was released the year I was born.
0: Cass, it's almost time to say goodnight. Thanks for coming in.
1: No, thank you for
0: having me. You'll be flying solo soon.
1: Yes, I believe next month I'll have my first show, so that should be fun.
0: Indeed it should. We're going to go out with another piece of music from the film. Oh, I can't remember what I called it now.
1: City of Prague,
0: thank
1: Philharmonic.
0: It's that time of night.
1: Yes.
0: I should be asleep. City of Prague, Philharmonic, 1492, Conquest of Paradise. We then cross over to the Community Radio Network for our overnight broadcasting, and tomorrow morning do join Ben Whistler for breakfast from 6 a.m. to 9:30. Thanks for listening. Thanks for your company. Until I see you again, or till I speak to you again and Cass speaks to you again, keep a smile on your dial. Good night for now.

And that's a track called Suku Ija, which translates as The Words You Left Us. It comes from Taiwan, from the Taiwu Ballads Troupe, from their new album out called Kivaljurg. I don't know if that's the proper pronunciation. It's spelled K-I-V-A-L-J-U-Q. Kivaljurg? Maybe. My Taiwanese is not up to scratch, but something like Kivaljurg, Songs in Full Bloom. That's the name of the album. It's out on the Wind Music label. And this group of five Taiwanese women, Taiwu Ballads Troupe, are starting us off for this second hour here in the Tiki Lounge Remix, where I've also got some Indian jazz from New York City. We've also got some Ghanaian trumpet-led jazz and some American trumpet-led jazz as well. It's all coming up in the second hour of the program, so I do hope you can stick around and enjoy it. Gonna head back here, though, to this Taiwanese women's singing group. They're called Taiwu Ballads Troupe. That's T-A-I-W-U, Taiwu Ballads Group. They hail from the northern foothills of the Dawu Mountains in southern Taiwan. And in the Paiwan language, the name of the album, something like Kivaljurg, means metamorphosis. It's a fitting title that reflects the evolution of traditional ballads and the journey of Taiwu Ballads Troupe, also known as TBT, their five female singers, who have all grown up from students of the tradition into its next generation of custodians. The album traces the transformation from nurturing and learning to artistic maturity and cultural leadership. It's dedicated to preserving traditional Paiwan polyphonic singing through oral transmission from tribal elders. And the group has become one of Taiwan's most celebrated indigenous vocal groups. There's a lot of different indigenous communities on the island of Taiwan, and the group has been renowned for their ethereal harmonies. They've been praised as possessing, quote, heavenly voices that evoke the mountains and the wind. They were also the first Taiwanese group to perform at WOMAD, with appearances right here in Australia at WOMAD Adelaide a couple years ago, and over at WOMAD New Zealand as well. They've also appeared at the Orient Music Festival and the Rainforest World Music Festival up in northern Borneo there, Borneo, Malaysia. They're a wonderful group, and I want to play you one more track here from them. This one's called Naluwan. Translates as So Near, Yet So Far, the polyphonic singing of the Taiwu Ballads Troupe, from the album Kivaljurg, Songs in Full Bloom, on the Wind Music label, right here in the Tiki Lounge Remix.

And that's the sound of New York-based Indian musician Mr. Bishu Chattopadhyay. I'll spell that for you if you like. Bishu is B-I-S-H-U and then C-H-A-T-T-O-P-A-D-H-Y-A-Y. Bishu Chattopadhyay. He's a bassist, a band leader, and a composer living in New York City. He grew up in Calcutta in India, where his musical exploration began with the tabla and then continued with other instruments. He formed a legendary pioneering folk rock band there, and in 1980, when that band was invited to perform at the Calcutta International Jazz Festival, he shared the stage with the Mingus Dynasty Orchestra, and he decided to switch from cello to double bass, which he still plays today. He's got a brand new album out. It's called Calcutta Stories. Calcutta is spelled K-O-L-K-A-T-A in this instance. And that track you just heard was called Ustad Rishad Khan's Tree. And Ustad Rishad Khan was a very famous Indian singer who passed away back in 2024, so it's dedicated to him. Quite an inventive album, this one. Let's have a listen to the title track, Calcutta Stories, once again from Bishu Chattopadhyay, from India, but living in New York. And you're hearing it right here in the Tiki Lounge Remix.

the morning and found an eaglet that was hurt. So he took this eaglet, added it to his chickens, and nursed it back to health.

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He never gives up. And he took the eagle. Said, "Eagle, you are meant to fly." And he threw the eagle into the sky. The eagle flapped his wings once or twice, and then fell on the ground again. And the farmer was laughing. The farmer was like, "Don't waste your time." 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

Bob's Chicken. 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The eagle flapped its wings once, came down, lifted again.

Yeah, that's a track called Okodi, O-K-O-D-I-E, The Eagle Story there, from Ghanaian jazz trumpeter and singer Mr. Barima Ano. That's B-E-R-I-M-A, Barima, and then A-N-O, Barima Ano. Comes from a brand new album out from him called Rhythms of Love. It's out on the Arc label. Barima Ano's been making a bit of a name for himself of late, and we can always use another good African trumpeter. So it's a welcome new album. Let's hear another track from it. This one is called Yaba, which translates as We Are Here, and it also features vocals by Miss Tallulah Rose harmonizing with Barima. This is Yaba, Barima Ano on the trumpet and the vocals, right here in the Tiki Lounge.

Yeah, on the trumpet there, that's a track called Audrey, and that's Mr. Roy Hargrove and his band Crisole. Roy Hargrove passed away back in 2018, but that album was just released at the end of 2024, even though it was originally recorded in 1998. And the album is called Grand Terre, Big Land, out on the Verve label. Roy Hargrove was really quite an incredible musician. His principal instruments were trumpet and flugelhorn. He achieved critical acclaim after winning 2 Grammy Awards for differing styles of jazz back in 1998, when that was recorded, and 2002. Hargrove primarily played in the hard bop style for the majority of his albums, but he also had a penchant for genre-crossing exploration and collaboration with a variety of hip-hop, neo-soul, R&B, and alternative rock artists as well. As Hargrove told one reporter, "I've been around all kinds of musicians, and if a cat can play, a cat can play. If it's gospel, funk, R&B, jazz, or hip-hop, if it's something that gets in your ear and it's good, that's all that matters." And I've always been a big fan of Roy Hargrove throughout his career. Always had a very distinctive sound, and that Grand Terre album, which is a double album, is really quite something. And I was reminded of it because just this last month, his family trust released another live album called Bern, which was recorded in 2000, and it was released as a special vinyl offering for Record Store Day this year. And the magazine All About Jazz characterized the recording as the kind of archival find that reminds listeners how electrifying Roy Hargrove could be live. This set captures the late trumpeter in a moment of confident maturity, blending respect for tradition with the restless creativity that defined his career. And AllMusic gave the album a 4-star rating, noting that the brilliant high-energy performance and fantastic sound quality reveal yet another dimension of Hargrove's undoubted and unexaggerated genius. Wanted to play you a track here from it. This one's called Circus, from the new album out on vinyl only called Bern on the Time Traveler label. This is Roy Hargrove on the trumpet with his fabulous group, and you're hearing it right here in the Tiki Lounge.

the sounds of Roy Hargrove and his band from the album Burn, a track called Circus. That's all the time we've got for this edition of the program. Tiki Lounge Remix, of course, is produced in the studios of 2 Triple BFM in Bellingen, New South Wales. That's on Goombangira country. And it's heard on over 65 community stations all around this big land, like the fantastic one that you're listening to right now. 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My name is Seth Jordan, closing up the Tiki Lounge for another week. 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
10: 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We have, live from Studio 3 today, hailing from Adelaide, South Australia, the Mushniks. In their own words, they're three idiots who somehow keep on writing great songs. Armed with catchy melodies, loud guitars, shared lead vocals, and a habit of aggressively lowering audience expectations before every show, they've spent years delighting and confusing audiences with a sound that sits somewhere between punk, rock, power pop, horror movies, and complete nonsense. Critics haven't figured them out. The band hasn't figured them out. At this point, everyone has accepted that the Mushniks are simply the Mushniks. Welcome to the Mush Pit. Let's get into it. Here they are, the Mushniks, live from Studio 3, 3D Radio.

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1: Wow. 3D Radio 93.7 FM. We are here on Ghana Yurta, live from Studio 3 at 3D Radio here in what we call St. Peter's, I think, and across Australia on the Community Radio Network. And we are here tonight with the Mushniks. Hello, Mushniks.
2: Mushniks.
3: Hello, hello, hello. Thanks for having us.
1: What are your names?
2: Mush Dan.
3: His name's Dan.
4: I'm Sinead. And that's Will.
3: Hello.
1: Okay.
2: He's playing coy over there. Look at him.
1: Dan, what's your point of existence in this entity we call the Mushniks?
2: Oh, I play the bass badly.
1: It's a fine point of existence.
2: Not well, but that's okay. Yeah, it's necessary.
3: Well enough. It's punk, you know.
2: Yeah, it's fine.
1: And your role, Will, in this little game we play called the Mushniks?
3: Playing guitar and some singing as well.
1: Nice.
3: Yeah.
1: Thank you. And Sinead, how do you occupy your time in the Mushniks?
4: I'm not even the best drummer in the Mushniks.
1: Well, so what?
3: All right, okay.
1: What's a Mushnik?
3: You know the film? I guess it's a stage play, but it's two movies, Little Shop of Horrors.
1: Okay, so
3: they work at Mushnik's Florist.
1: You're greedy landlords.
3: Maybe we are. Mushniks maybe we sons. Are.
1: You're greedy landlords.
3: Or, yeah,
2: but then they own it? Mushniks and Sons.
3: Well,
1: you could have been Russian soldiers. You could have been a lowland village in Albania, but you chose to be greedy landlords.
2: Well, it would be nice, to be honest, to have that kind of money, but unfortunately none of us are greedy landlords.
3: Maybe we're florists.
2: We've been
3: Okay, you ready? One more song. Come on, let's do it.
1: Hang on, just quickly, just before, the song we just heard.
3: Yes.
1: What's that called?
5: Eagle.
1: Great.
3: Yeah. Thank you.
1: And this one's
3: short. That song is about Dan's childhood friend, Mitchell. Hello, Mitchell. I'm sure he's not listening. Anyway, yeah, well, listen to the lyrics one day. It's a whole story about Mitchell getting arrested.
1: He hates it, but he's the one that got grounded.
2: Yeah, he got grounded.
1: Okay,
2: yeah.
1: And this one's
3: called... Big time.
2: This is called Shark Attack! An exclamation point.
3: One, two, three, four.

0: The Fanta of Freedom.
1: We got shock attacks.
0: We made it. We made it to the coast
2: in the house tonight. Jack McGill.
0: Jack McGill.
1: So okay, we're basically we're playing the album that we've just recorded in its order.
2: Mushniks, well, jump the shark.
3: Yeah, like, okay, hang on. Yeah. Just stop there for a minute. You just recorded the album. What that?
1: Yeah, we made it at
3: yesterday
1: Dan's house
3: or something.
1: No, like it's taken us like, two years or something. Please don't print that.
3: Song at a time. Song at a time.
1: Hey, we just recorded it. 2 week session. Got it all done.
2: Yeah, yeah. Oh, wow. Two days.
3: Yeah, fantastic.
1: It's not true. It's not true at all.
2: 30 minutes.
1: It took us a long time of struggling and arguments and crying and then we. How can I stay mad at you? And then, you
2: know, because we recorded it at home and it's a nightmare.
1: Fights, makeups.
3: Well, it's going to mean a whole lot more.
1: That's just between
3: it's
1: the bands.
3: It's going to mean a whole lot more once it gets out there, then, isn't it?
2: Yeah. Absolutely.
1: Okay. So anyway, this song Sinead sings. I thought I'd announce that initially because everyone forgets to turn Sinead's mic up. But anyway, it's called Lost and Found. Take it away, Sinead.
0: One, two, three, four.

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0: Speaking of short songs.
1: It's a short song.
0: Yeah. I knew we should have done another verse on that one.
2: Short, catchy, to the point. Nothing
1: breath for another verse on that.
0: We wanted to write one of those, you know, we didn't start the fire, end of the world as we know it type songs. I don't know whether we succeeded or not, but we ended up with something. That's what it is, I guess.
2: And that got a bit of airplay here last year on 3D.
0: Yeah, 55 on the Hot 101, 100, what is it, 107 now? What's
2: the 93 plus 7.
0: Okay, yeah, yeah.
2: There you go.
0: The 93 plus 7. Who, how long did the Hot 100 plus 1 go before somebody thought of doing that?
2: It only happened like this year. Long before, it had been thought of and sat on for quite a while.
0: And you were like, this is such a big deal. Are we really going to change the name of the amount of songs we play?
2: Yeah, some things work in geological time around here, but
0: Okay. Yeah. I'm sure there's a committee that has to decide on these things.
2: Anyway, you know, that's right.
1: This is what we're here to discuss. Okay.
2: That is exactly not what we're here to discuss.
0: No,
2: but anyway,
0: this next song will be the end of side one of the album.
2: These songs are in order.
0: Isn't it?
2: We're just hearing the album.
0: Oh, no, it's
2: album,
0: not the
2: right?
0: end of side
1: we
0: one.
1: Literally
0: it was for a while.
1: At this stage.
0: Yeah.
1: At the start.
2: Okay, just
1: but this is not...
2: Little secret. These guys like aren't actually playing. They're just playing.
0: Yeah, no, we just put
2: the album
0: on,
2: right
0: yeah.
2: Now.
0: The album sounds like shit.
1: No, it's actually even more sinister than that. We just figured if we do this, we also have a live recording of the album.
0: Yeah.
2: There you go.
0: And
1: that's actually...
0: It might be better than the album.
2: Well,
0: it's...
2: No one has to know. Certainly a reference point.
1: It'll probably be less than 26 minutes, to be honest.
0: Okay, you guys.
1: This is not the end of side one.
0: You guys starting this one without me?
1: Wish we started.

0: 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We're here tonight with the Mushniks broadcasting.
1: Hello. Across if you're just tuning in, thanks for joining us.
0: And across Australia on the Community Radio Network. That song was called?
1: Valley Girl. Have you ever been there?
0: No,
1: I haven't either, but I've heard all about it. Apparently it's great.
0: Well, you know.
1: Valley Girl. Have you been to Valley Girl? Anyone? I mean, no. So hang on. Is Valley Girl not in Adelaide? Isn't there a Valley Girl in the mall?
2: Oh, the shop.
1: Yeah, Valley Girl.
3: Different place.
1: What's that? Isn't that the song we just played?
2: Yeah.
1: Anyway, yeah. It's not about the shop.
0: It's not about the shop.
1: No, okay. But I was just inquiring. I don't know. Maybe we're not allowed to say it because it's a brand name, I suppose. Maybe not. What do you reckon?
3: Bleep that bit.
1: It's just simply the name of the song.
0: As long as no one's paying to say it.
3: It's definitely
1: no one paid to say it. Yeah, Valley Girl. We named it after the shop, but I mean, the song isn't about that.
0: Okay.
3: Yeah. We're still waiting for them to give us royalties.
1: Yeah.
3: For that.
1: Okay. Well, the song. It's that great. I mean, we didn't want to call it Valley of the Damned because I guess.
0: Valley Girl's got a nice ring to it.
1: Valley Girl's got a nice ring to it. I get the gag. Maybe it was lost on a few people. Myself included.
0: It's one of those gags you come to. It's
1: People are. Well, is Valley Girl an Australia wide?
3: I can't tell you. I'm not a 14-year-old girl, but. Okay.
0: and I don't shop, so, I mean, we're not your demographic.
2: No. Yeah. Dan can tell you about Temu.
3: Temu.
1: Yeah, there you go. He'll see you in Temu.
0: Doesn't sound as good as Valley Girl, though.
3: No, it's not.
1: Hey, next song, we should call Temu.
3: Okay.
0: But what is it? What's it really called?
1: It doesn't matter what it's about. We just name it that.
3: We'll just rename it.
1: Anyway. Should we do another one? You ready, Sinead?
2: Ready?
1: Yeah.

0: So that was our hit single called Cotton On.
1: Cotton On.
0: Shopping at Cotton On.
2: No, that was Be What I Want, right? And is that and that is now the end of side one?
1: Yeah.
0: No, it's still
1: officially
0: not.
1: Officially. Well, no, I thought it was.
2: It's still not the end of side one.
0: It is.
2: This is the album that keeps on giving.
1: It is.
0: Six songs on each side.
3: So long.
1: So Wanna Go Home is the start, the end of side one. It's not. It's the start of side two.
0: No, it's the end.
1: Hang on. Let's count these songs. One, two, three, four, five, six. We've played six.
0: This is Basic Maths with the Mushniks.
1: This is the start of side two.
2: Well,
1: he knows I'm right. That's why he's gone so quiet. Yeah. Be What I Want. It's got to be. So Wanna Go Home. Fitting.
0: I think he's right.
2: All right. Well, before we start side two, I just take a breather for a minute here. Just mindful of the time. So,
1: are we running on?
2: No, we're not running on.
1: Oh.
2: Where? How did this start? What, did you guys meet in high school or something? Or, you know, what's the...
1: No, me and Sinead are married. And
2: okay.
1: I mean, that's its own story. I'll tell you about it one day.
2: Okay.
1: And we met Dan through making music videos together. Is that how we met? Basically through another friend.
2: Yeah.
1: And then we've been friends ever since. How many years ago? Do you reckon it was like 15?
3: Yeah.
0: Something about that.
1: Yeah, 15 years ago, I guess. Too long.
2: It's a band that just grew out of a friendship. And
1: this is a family band through and through, I think.
0: It was pre-COVID. It was around COVID time, because that was when we started to really
1: And Dan played in a Ramones cover band together.
2: Okay.
1: And so then, because Dan kind of started playing bass for Kosher Salami, the Ramones cover band, having never really played bass before, he just took to it like a duck to water, and then started writing his own songs and was like, guys, I need a band. And I was like, me and Sinead will be a band. And he was like, really? Okay, it's the best I've got.
2: Sinead, did you two play together before the Mushniks at all?
0: Yeah, Little Grandeur.
1: Yeah, we play in a band called Little Grandeur together, Little Grandeur, or whatever you want to call it.
0: Very different, but very good band. My folks love them.
2: All right.
1: It's like country music.
2: And when did the Greedy Landlords start playing to the public?
1: This
0: is Meza Roach and Hogs.
1: This is
0: gig
1: number 30.
0: Is it?
2: Yeah. Oh, I've been counting the gigs.
1: Yeah, I've been counting the gigs.
0: Fantastic.
1: This is gig number
0: 30.
1: It
0: was about like gig number 30. 2021.
1: So like, I don't even know.
0: It was Meza Roach and Hogs' final gig. I don't know if you know those guys. It was the Hammer Horrors.
1: Okay. That wasn't our first gig, was it?
0: That was our first gig. So they announced...
1: But we played with them a ton of times with Kosher Salami, I guess.
0: Yeah,
1: we played with them loads.
0: No, not the Mushniks. Yeah, no, so they had their final gig booked, and our dream was to play our opening gig, a debut gig with Meza Roach and Hog, because we loved
1: playing
0: with
1: them.
0: We just squeezed in on it. We just said told them that story, and they squeezed us on.
1: They are now the guys from Hammer Horrors.
0: Yeah.
1: Big fans.
2: Yes.
1: And so we recorded some of the album with Rochelle and Hoggy from... Hammer Horrors and Meza Roach and Hog at their place. They gave us a day of it. I don't know how much we...
0: It was actually 2 days.
3: Yeah.
1: 2 days?
2: Yeah, wow.
1: Yeah, okay.
0: They dedicated a bit
1: so
0: of
1: a ton
0: time.
1: Of the kind of like drums and guitars and the basic kind of groundwork of the album was done at their place.
0: But it was only about half the songs. We then decided fuck half those songs and
1: we might have gotten rid of some.
0: Yeah.
2: And
0: that's on us.
2: Yeah, right. And so that live at the Metro... little thing that's on Bandcamp, that's pretty close to the beginning of the Mushniks.
1: Was that the gig? The Meza Roach and Hog?
0: No, that's a different gig. Okay. But it was close to. It was, I think we'd actually done our recordings by that point, and we were just like the ones with the Dan and Rochelle.
1: Yeah.
0: And we were just, you know, too useless to actually get them out in time. So we decided this live recording has a few great songs in it. Let's
1: there's
0: just
1: a few
0: put
1: we
0: that
1: left
0: out.
1: Off it. A few left off it. You're welcome.
0: Yeah, yeah, yeah. Uh-huh. It was no good.
1: Yeah, yeah. Well, we kind of put out this show phone demos. All good. We put out the phone demos EP, which I don't know, everyone complains about, but I really liked it. It was just us setting our phones up in the practice room.
0: Yeah.
1: But because we each, the three of us, set up our phone to record a voice memo in a different corner of the room, we kind of had a mix of three takes sometimes.
2: I remember there was a... you know, there's more than a few bands that do that and then just use a bit of post to make it sound like something quite...
1: I like it. I mean, it's pretty rough sounding, but...
0: More the performances that I wasn't happy with than rather than the actual.
1: Well, that was all kind of because of COVID, I guess, wasn't it? We were like, oh, we need to do something, and we had these phone.
0: That was
1: recordings.
0: When we wanted to start gigging, and we couldn't. So,
1: and we made a music video. Me and Sinead made a music video with puppets. We filmed the video in the house with these puppets and toys and whatever we had around, and then we sent it to Dan, and he edited it up and. Check it out, our first music video.
2: Yeah, right. Where are we? Just on the tubes or something?
0: Yeah, it'll be on YouTube.
1: It'll be on YouTube or on the Facebook page, I guess.
2: Okay, yeah, right.
0: It's not a proper recording, so...
1: It's a phone recording. It's as proper as it gets.
2: But, well, that's it. It's something. And then last year, you were, delicious for 3D radio announcers. You were just... drip feeding us little nuggets from this album.
1: Yeah.
2: It's been fantastic to play them. We gave you bits
1: as we had them, really.
2: But it's great to know that there's going to be a whole lot more to play.
1: Yeah, well, we're kind of like...
2: You're going to tell us when?
0: Most of the songs
1: were like, oh, my God, we've got to really get this fucking album out, which we do. But, I guess...
2: It's going to happen when it happens, right?
1: You're not going to tell me when. There's nothing new.
0: We can't
1: there's
0: tell you.
1: Nothing
0: can't
1: new
0: tell.
1: On
0: You're
1: the
0: only
1: table,
0: waiting on
1: you
0: mastering.
1: I mean?
0: Once it's mastered, it's ready to roll.
2: Okay.
1: Yeah. Kim Lekomsky is...
0: We're trying to get an album, a vinyl.
2: Okay, yeah, because, you know, we've been going on about sides.
0: It's based around that. Yeah.
2: That's not just...
0: So we've got side one, side two. That's what we thought of the entire album.
1: Well, because we may as well plug it. We kind of set up Howling Beagle Records, which is ours and our friends' band Beyoncé's Fiancés and Tiny Little Granger that me and Sinead play in, and another band called The Yarbles that I end up playing drums in with one of the members from Tiny Little Granger, or two of the members from Tiny Little Granger, actually, and Nick Pipe from Jupiter Saloon. So it's kind of a scene...
0: It's basically Tiny Little Granger Records.
1: Tiny Little Granger plus all the other bands
0: and
1: connected
0: friends.
1: To the scene of it. So that's where we decided to do Howling Beagle Records. And so what was my point? Well, the point was to press vinyls. We still haven't done it yet. But this soon, in the next few months, we're going to be pressing the vinyl of like the collection of...
0: designed
1: a
0: the
1: bunch
0: cover,
1: of singles,
0: we've made
1: a
0: the
1: bunch
0: songs,
1: of singles
0: we've done everything.
1: From a bunch of the bands
0: vinyl.
1: That are all part of the label.
2: Oh, fantastic. Yeah. A Howling Beagle compilation.
1: Yeah.
2: Wow.
1: And so
2: 3D will be a recipient of one
1: album. Yeah, you'll get one. Yeah.
2: I hope.
0: And we got a few bonuses on that. We got, what,
1: Eli and the Truth? Eli and the Truth are going to put a track on it. I mean, they're kind of like Howling Beagle adjacent.
2: Yeah, Howling Beagle adjacent.
1: Well, you know, like we gig together, we love each other, you know what I mean?
0: They're on the doorstep, they're just not in the door.
1: I don't know why.
0: Right. It's up to them. It's all up to them.
2: You've got that, guys. You're just on the doorstep. You're not quite in yet. What do you got to do?
0: This is not our choice. This is them.
2: What do you got to do?
1: I don't know if they've chosen not to do it with us. But, I mean, we don't offer much. We just offer kind of like it's just a kind of name to call the scene that already exists, you know what I mean?
2: It's a great name. Being a beagle lover for many years.
0: Yeah.
1: We had a beagle. A beagle was part of the crew.
0: Beautiful
1: Bonnie the beagle, Dan's beagle.
0: The whole thing was based on her.
1: Yeah, she was the other member of the band.
3: She's on the album.
1: She's on the album, numerous times. She's on most of the stuff that we put out.
2: Howling?
1: Sometimes.
0: She's out, right.
3: She used to be there when we practiced.
1: Music videos and things.
2: Right.
1: Yeah. You'll spot her around the place. But she's not around anymore.
0: No, she sadly passed 1 week after the launch of Howling Beagle Records. Though,
1: So it's kind of in honour.
0: Very fitting, yeah.
1: Yeah.
2: Nice.
1: Mm. There we
2: well,
1: go.
2: Let us flip the vinyl and commence. First track of side two is...
0: So we should just clarify, Will was right and I was wrong.
2: That's right.
0: This is side one.
2: We're already well
1: into
2: side two.
1: I don't need the little victory. But I'll take it.
0: I'll give it to you.

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1: We're tuning
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0: Tuning is in progress.
3: We're nearly done.
0: I just need to tell you, listener at home, what you missed in that song there was the acrobatics that accompanied the freak out breakdown sort of just before the end of the song. Lovely stuff. So I sucked in you for not seeing that, but I saw it.
4: I thought radio was a visual form. Are we doing this for no one, or we're doing it for Jack and Gil?
0: No, we're doing it. We're doing it for all. As far as our band goes.
3: Yeah. Okay. Here we go. Don't work too hard. Here we go.

0: Mosh pit is going off. It's going off in the mosh pit.
1: So I guess fuck the dating apps. Just say I want to fuck tonight on live radio.
0: Oh dear. well, hang on.
1: Sorry, everyone.
0: So the song is called WID, which for what you're doing.
1: We do.
0: I don't know.
1: Ooh. It's a love song. It is. It really is. No one believes me.
0: I believe it's very lovely.
1: Yeah. Written from a good place.
0: Should we do another one?
1: As sleazy as it sounds.
0: Quiet, sleepy one.
1: Woo! Quite sleepy. All right.
0: Quite sleepy one. We've all been left alone in the room, so any listeners at home or in your car? Here we go. You ready? 1, 2, 3, 4.

0: That was to wake you back up at the end. The fluffed note. I like how you threw it in there. To wake everyone back up. Oh yeah. Once you lose the groove, there's no returning. Faster than usual, yeah? This one's your favourite.
1: It is my favourite.
0: No motherfucker's gonna hold your hand.
2: You ready?
1: I don't expect anyone to, really.
0: One, two, three, four.

0: Thank you.
1: Thank you. Thank you.
0: I got to ask a couple of questions about that song, though, because it's been eating me up.
1: Yeah, go on.
0: So, you know, there's it's such a great line, but it can be, that line can be delivered and received with many intentions. And I always wonder about...
1: It's a horrible song.
0: It's just full of spite, right?
1: It is
0: just full of spite.
1: Yeah,
0: I like to think that it could just be sagely advised.
1: There's times when I'm just like, fucking hell, your band isn't trying hard enough, and that's what it's about.
0: Okay.
1: But here we go. We're a bunch of slobs, so...
0: yeah, right. Yeah. You know? Yeah.
1: Well, me and Dan are.
2: Yeah.
1: Sinead's pretty clean and tidy. But I don't know. Yeah.
0: You don't
1: know. I guess best not to look at it.
0: No, yeah, it's
1: its own personal demon. I deal with it every day.
0: It's all right. That's enough information. Yeah, just knowing that it's full of spite.
3: It's an inspirational song.
0: It's full of spite. It's not sagely advice to someone you care about.
1: No, it's not.
0: No. It's some little cretin.
4: When we first recorded that song.
0: First in line in a marching band.
4: I said to these guys when we first recorded it that it could be on like a soccer commercial or something, you know, like a... You
1: I don't know if it can.
4: they'd have to bleep it out or change the words. They do that.
0: I would love to see that.
4: It's inspirational.
0: Yeah. It is inspirational. It is.
3: Get off your ass.
0: Who's the hook attributed to?
1: I don't know, probably myself.
0: Yeah. It's a nice one.
1: Yeah. It's an old song that I kind of dragged out of retirement to kind of fix up and bring to the Mushnicks. It was going to be a disco song once.
0: Okay.
1: It would have been a slightly disco-y song.
4: So you're saying it would have been different?
1: Well, I mean, it's kind of, become a punk song, but I mean, to me, it was always me ripping off Grandaddy. I don't know if you know much Grandaddy, but...
0: I know, so it was
1: kind of supposed to be an electronic song in a way, I guess.
0: What strikes me, what you guys do well, is you do these... You do full songs in 2 minutes.
1: Yeah, thanks.
0: It's a really neat trick because they never sound like 2 minute songs.
1: No.
4: They don't feel like 2 minutes.
0: No.
1: Oh, Eagle's a long song. Like that song we probably played for, I don't know. Maybe two minutes fifty?
0: Yeah.
4: It gets to 3 minutes.
1: Might just feel short. Might feel short.
4: Depends how long the intro.
1: Some of them are a minute and a half. Others are.
0: But there's that. You know, that's great. It's because you're taking us places. You take us. Whoa! Now we're here. Now we're here. Now we're back there. And that was all in 2 minutes.
1: Well, this one is kind of the big epic ending to the album. So see if you still feel the same way after this one.
0: All right.
1: You ready? So this is Mouth, Dan's big ballad for the end.

0: City Radio 93.7 FM. That was the Mushniks. Fantastic. Thank you very much. Thanks to the Mushniks for coming in and joining us.
1: They've got acoustic one if you want to hear it. You don't have time.
0: I think we might be out of time.
1: All right.
0: Anyway, look, I will just wrap it up by saying thanks so much for coming along. Look out, if you enjoyed what you heard tonight, look out for the album The Mushniks Jump the Shark.

0: overcome the strong.
1: BBC News with Moira Alderson. Early projections from Switzerland's referendum suggest a proposal to limit the country's population to 10 million has been rejected. The referendum had been proposed by the anti-immigration right-wing Swiss People's Party, who claim that unchecked migration has put pressure on the country. Imogen Folks is in Bern.
2: With first results in, Swiss voters are saying no to the population cap by a narrow margin of 55% to 45%. During the campaign, business leaders stressed the need for Switzerland, with its successful economy, to recruit skilled workers from across Europe. Hospitals and care homes pointed to the 20% of Switzerland's population that is now over 65. To care for them as they grow old, foreign workers will be needed. The government warned that limiting immigration would risk Switzerland's hard-won access to Europe's single market.
1: Israel has struck what it called a Hezbollah stronghold in the southern suburbs of Beirut. The action could jeopardise the already uncertain prospects of an agreement between Iran and the United States to halt their war. Hugo Beshega in Beirut has more details on the latest attack.
3: This attack hit the Dahiya, the area in southern Beirut, which is the district where Hezbollah is based. And we heard some ambulances rushing to the scene after the attack. And the Israeli military said this was a command center that was being used by Hezbollah to advance attacks against Israel and also against Israeli soldiers that now occupy parts of southern Lebanon. And there has been a statement by the Israeli Prime Minister of Israel and also against Israeli soldiers that now occupy parts of southern Lebanon. And there has been a statement by the

0: and frame it as a victory. The Iranian leadership may not want to give him that satisfaction, but it certainly does look as if the two sides have all but agreed a deal. The details are not yet known, and the US and Iran have both been presenting aspects of the possible agreement that make them appear to have the upper hand. A senior Iranian official has said this initial deal would see the Strait of Hormuz reopen immediately, as Mr. Trump has stipulated.
1: British forces have intercepted a sanctioned Russian oil tanker that was attempting to pass through the channel. Marines boarded the Smirnov vessel, a move officials said would deliver yet another blow to Vladimir Putin's war chest. World News from the BBC. Bolivia's embattled president, Rodrigo Paz, says dialogue with activists blocking roads has led to an easing of the crippling blockades. They will see 35 million litres of fuel reach the cities of La Paz and El Alto. Indigenous farmers and unions have been protesting for 6 weeks, calling for the right-wing president's resignation after he cut fuel subsidies. Philippine scientists say a massive earthquake, which killed 61 people earlier this week, has raised the seabed by as much as 2 metres in some areas, exposing coral and harming marine life. Pictures showed large expanses of exposed coral with dead fish on top. Locals say some of the shoreline has been pushed out by as much as 200 metres. In the Vatican, Pope Leo prayed for Filipinos affected by the earthquake.
2: I wish to express my solidarity with the people of the Philippines who were struck by a powerful earthquake a few days ago. I pray for the deceased and their families, for the injured, and for all those who are suffering as a result of this disaster.
1: Bangladesh says the country's former police chief, who'd been on the run from corruption allegations, has been arrested in Dubai. The interior minister said Benazir Ahmed was detained with the help of Interpol and they were taking steps to bring him to Bangladesh. The Anti-Corruption Commission of Bangladesh accuses him of amassing huge wealth through illegal means. He fled the country 3 months before the fall of Sheikh Hasina. 3 people have been arrested in Brazil after a woman taking part in a rope jump was thrown off a 40-metre-high bridge without being attached. The incident in São Paulo state has caused outrage after footage of the 21-year-old plunging to her death went viral. Local media report that those arrested, all employees of an adventure sport company, have been unable to explain their apparent error during questioning. That's the latest. BBC News.
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Hello there and welcome to this week's episode of Global Village. My name's Habib, and for the next hour I'll be taking you on a musical journey that celebrates life through the culture and diversity of world music. Thanks for joining us for the program today. Some of the countries we'll be visiting include India, France, Spain, and Peru. So wherever you may happen to be listening in this big wide world, sit back, get comfortable, because our magical carpet is about to take off. To start the show today, let's go to the Democratic Republic of the Congo.

Music from Cuba by Paulo FG and the track El Mas Buscado from the album Te Deseo Suerte. And before that, music from Brazil, the track Ye Mele, performed by Brazil Selection from the album Brazil, The Greatest Songs Ever. And to open the show today, music from the Democratic Republic of the Congo in Africa. And the track we heard was Para Fifi, performed by Grand Kale and L'African Jazz. And that's from the album The Rough Guide to Congo Gold. 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Let's stay in Africa now and go to Senegal.

the wonderful voice of one of the greatest flamenco singers of all time, Spain's José Monge Cruz, more commonly known by his stage name of Camarón de la Isla, performing his 1989 classic single Soy Gitano, performed there with the Royal Philharmonic Orchestra. Before that, we heard music from Lebanon by Raghib Alama and the track Saharuni Lel from the album World Groove. And to open that set, music from Senegal by Orchestra Baobab, the track Boul Mamine from the album Specialist in All Styles. 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And a big shout out to listeners on 92.7 Art Sound FM in Canberra. Hope you're enjoying the program today. Let's continue our musical odyssey now and go to Greece.

India's sitar virtuoso Ravi Shankar performing the track Reflection, and that's from the album The Rough Guide to Ravi Shankar. And before that, music from France, we heard Toucouleur performing their rendition of the 1982 single released by Toto called Africa, and that is from the album Cover the World. And before that, music from Peru by Eusebio Isubaño and the track Mi Morena Rebelde from the album The Roots of Chicha, psychedelic cumbias from Peru. And to open that set, music from Greece, the track Ragazzi Apopse, performed by Children of the Revolution, taken from the album Greece, A Musical Odyssey. You're listening to Global Village across Australia on the Community Radio Network. That brings us to the end of the program today. I hope you've enjoyed listening to Global Village, and I look forward to your company again at the same time next week. I'm going to leave you now with music from New Zealand. This is Catch a Fire and the track Irie.

work here, hey? 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I'll grab a table out the back, and then I'll meet you in the loo. 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

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What was his name again?

0: 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Keep this station strong by signing up as a supporter.
1: Welcome to Hot, Sweet and Jazzy, an hour of music on the jazz spectrum. 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
2: and Peter Fogarty.
1: Peter, you've prepared the program. What's coming up?
2: Well, the first half is things from the 20s, 30s and 40s and maybe 50s. And the second half, a lot of Australian jazz with a little special on Bob Barnard.
1: All right, I can see we're starting in 1954. It was a good year.
2: That was it, Kid Ory. It's That's a Plenty.

0: And that's a plenty. Kidori's Creole Jazz Band, recorded in Hollywood in August of 1954. Kidori playing the trombone, Alvin Alcorn, who's been to Australia. He was playing the trumpet, George Probert clarinet, Don Newell piano, Bill Newman guitar, Ed Garland bass, Minor Hall was the drummer. And that was the first track on this program of music selected by Peter Fogarty.
1: And the second track was recorded in Chicago, October 11, 1946. Joe Turner and his Boogie Woogie Boys.
0: Previously, we've listened to Big Joe performing with Pete Johnson, because the two of them worked together regularly through the 1940s, usually on the west coast of the United States, and they had a Blue Room Club, which they opened in Los Angeles. There's a review here that suggests that Big Joe Turner was rough, raw, and sexually direct, one of the very first rock and roll phenomena. There's an interesting little snippet here that's not really relevant, but I like it, so I'll tell you. He visited Britain in 1965. He toured with Humphrey Lyttelton. And Humphrey Lyttelton wrote an account of the tour in Take It From the Top. And in that, he described Big Joe Turner's preference for the key of C and his liability to set fire to hotel rooms.
1: Right.
0: Otherwise, it says it's a revealing and loving portrait.
1: Well, that's interesting.
0: You'd have to watch him.
1: I know. Well, the name of the song, by the way, is Sally Azuzez Blues.

0: And we heard Big Joe Turner there with his Boogie Woogie Boys, recorded back in 1946. He certainly had a very good voice, even if he was prone to set fire to hotel rooms.
1: And play in the key of C. Well, we're going to Hollywood now, January the 12th, 1953. We've got the Shorty Rogers Orchestra, which had Shorty Rogers on trumpet, John Gratz on French horn, Gene England on tuba, Art Pepper on alto sax, Jimmy Giuffre on tenor sax, Hampton Hawes on piano, Jean Mandragon on bass, and Shelly Mann on drums. Some interesting orchestral instruments there, you know, using French horns and tubas, but here we are with Pirouette.

0: Shorty Rogers leading the group there, and that was a recording from 1953, Pirouette. Looking forward to the sort of thing that Gil Evans did with his orchestral jazz arrangements.
1: Yes. A few months ago we played Midnight Blues. Well, now we've got Midnight Blues 2, and that's with Bunk Johnson. And we've got Bunk Johnson on trumpet. We've got George Lewis on clarinet. Sidney Brown on tuba, another tuba. Jim Robertson on trombone, Lawrence Moreira on banjo, Alcide Pavagot on bass, and Baby Dodds on drums.
0: Yes, he's one of those sort of interesting characters whose career went up and down. See, one night in 1934, the band leader was stabbed to death as he played alongside Bunk Johnson on the stage, and that seemed to have slowed down his career because he had dental problems, and Bunk Johnson sort of went off to a place called New Iberia and worked there at various jobs, including caretaking and truck driving. But then in 1939, a couple of blokes who were researching a book, it was called Jazzmen. They were Frederick Ramsey and William Russell. And in researching that for that book, they found references to him from eminent authorities like Clarence Williams and Louis Armstrong. So they went and found him. And by 1942, William Russell had given Bunk Johnson a new trumpet and new teeth. And you know who made the plate for the teeth? It was Sidney Bechet's brother, Leonard.
1: Right.
0: And then they recorded him in a room above Grunewald's music shop in New Orleans. And I think we've heard some of those recordings over the years on this program.
1: Oh, yes.
0: Between 1944 and 45, Bunk Johnson recorded nearly 100 sides, and they created huge interest. They were also quite interesting because they were hailed as a triumph for pure jazz over the commercial excesses of swing music.
1: Right. So it was sort of the old back to the tradition again. Well, here we are with Midnight Blues 2 from August 1944.

0: recording there from August 1944, group led by Bunk Johnson, the trumpeter, and we heard their Midnight Blues 2, very much an improvised thing, and that was Jim Robinson playing the trombone, along with a number of other fine musicians there. This is Hot, Sweet and Jazzy, a program made at The Pulse in Geelong for the Community Radio Network. Look us up on Facebook and email hotsweetandjazzy@gmail.com.
1: We're going back now to the 14th of April, 1938. It's Woody Herman and with Sonny Schuyler on vocals, and the song is Laughing Boy Blues.

0: the day.
1: Oh, he had the laughing boy blues to help to drive his blues away. And now I'm asking

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Laughing boy blues, they have to drive away his blues away.

0: And that was Jack Jones with You Better Love Me. That was recorded in New York City in 1965.
1: And before that, we heard a recording from 1938, Woody Herman's band with Laughing Boy Blues. Woody himself was the main vocalist, and we heard all the laughing from a guy called Sonny Schuyler. Now, he was quite a considerable musical figure. He was a composer, and as well as being a singer and a lyricist and a music publisher, he was known in his time as one of the most prominent songwriters of the Tin Pan Alley era. He wrote over 300 songs and was inducted into the Songwriters Hall of Fame. So, yeah, he's more than just a laughing gentleman in the background of a Woody Herman record.
0: Yes. Well, now we have the Chick Webb Orchestra with the vocalist, a young vocalist who you might recognise, called Ella Fitzgerald with I Want the Waiter with the Water.

0: Ella Fitzgerald there in front of the Chick Webb Orchestra in 1940. And I Want the Waiter with the Water, which is a theme that I guess is repeated in many cafes.
1: Yes, yes. We had a request for some music from Bob Barnard, so we have about three numbers now. He's with Len Barnard's jazz band, but we've got Bob Barnard on cornet, Titch Bray on clarinet, Frank Trainer on trombone, Greg Clark on piano, Peter Cleaver on banjo, Bill Fredrickson on brass bass, and Len Barnard on drums. And this is recorded in Melbourne 1973 with the 1919 March.

0: And that was Bob Barnard's Paramount Jazzmen, recorded in Sydney on the 19th of January 1957. We've got Bob Barnard on cornet, Bob Learmouth on either trombone or valve trombone, Peter Neubauer on clarinet, Harry Norman on bass, Jimmy Roach on piano, Gordon Hasty on drums, and the song, of course, was Bill Bailey, Won't You Please Come Home?
1: And before that, we had a 1973 recording from Len Barnard's jazz band, which of course included Bob, and that was the 1919 March. We were speculating on why there would be a 1919 March, and it could be they were returning from the war.
0: From the war in 1919.
1: And celebrating not having caught the Spanish flu, perhaps.
0: Yes. Well, Mahogany Hall was a well-known sporting house in New Orleans, which has been the subject of many a song. But here we are again with Len Barnard's jazz band, with Bob Barnard on trumpet. We've got Fred Parks on clarinet, Frank Drainer on trombone, Graham Coyle on piano, Peter Cleaver on banjo, Ron Williamson on bass, and Len Barnard on drums, recorded Melbourne, November 1960, and it is Mahogany Hall Stomp.

0: And that was, of course, Mahogany Hall Stomp, played by Lynn Barnard's jazz band in November of 1960. And it featured the trumpeter Bob Barnard. Hope you enjoyed that little special of Bob Barnard's trumpet work.
1: And now we've got the Des Cam Band featuring Dave Gardner with China Boy.

0: And that was the Des Cam Jazz Band, recorded about 20 years ago, with lots of David Gardner's clarinet work there. And we heard China Boy. Time now for the final track on this edition of the program.
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0: And so ends Hot, Sweet and Jazzy for another week. 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And we're on Facebook too. See you again next time. Until then, bye-bye from Ross Williamson
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1: The Phantom Dancer. I'm Greg Poppleton, your non-stop mix of swing and jazz every week.
2: And here's a picture of a man in the street radio announcer talking to himself. Tell me, sir, what is the victory parade of spotlight bands out to deliver to the fighting sons of freedom? Why, the answer is smile. Well, that's fine, sir. And now, just how are they going about it? Why, by having Ina Ray Hutton sing and play Slender, Tender, and Tall. Hey, that's right, I'm right, yeah!
1: Phantom Dancer, your non-stop mix of swing and jazz every week. Produced in the studios of 2SER in Sydney, heard across Australia over CRN, the Community Radio Network. This week we kick off with Ina Ray Hutton and her orchestra on the air in 1945. Then we go to part four in the final part of Early News Radio Monitor from 1955 with music by Jack Elliott and Les Brown. Your Phantom Dancer feature artist this week is violinist, composer and bandleader Enrique Madriguera and his Music of the Americas. Then it's off to the Blue Note in Chicago in 1955 for Count Basie and his orchestra. 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
3: Go for my big blue eye and go for my little white lie. Kick, 'cause the gates that I date are just slender, tender, and tall. Got a lot of boyfriends, too short and fat,

Well, sir, tonight's spotlight band leader has rhythm in her walk and rhythm in her talk. As you've just heard, she has rhythm when she sings and rhythm when she swings. Yes, sir, she has all kinds of rhythm, including the rumba. And here she puts it on display to the soldiers of Fort Bragg to the tune of Brazil.

Tonight, it's Tasty Tunes and Numbers coming off the cook stove of Ina Ray Hutton that brings the boys together, about 4,000 of them to be exact, here at the U.S. Army's Fort Bragg in North Carolina. And another thing you'll notice always gets them together at whatever time and place it's to be had is ice-cold Coca-Cola. Jam session makes an occasional big attraction, but a big attraction all the time, day in and day out, is Coke. For nothing else anywhere appeals to a fella like the pause that refreshes. The reason being that the only thing like Coca-Cola is Coca-Cola itself.

Irving Berlin tune is always welcome, no matter where it goes. But here's an Irving Berlin tune that's doubly welcome here at Fort Bragg. One of the camp's great favorites, played by the Ina Ray Hutton Spotlight Band, sung by Stuart Foster and featuring Roger Ellick on the trumpet. I'm getting tired so I can sleep.

The spotlight points with pride to the officers and men of Fort Bragg here in North Carolina, to each and every one of the thousands of American fighting sons of freedom stationed here at this, the largest of all the army posts in the nation. For here, gathered in this Fort Bragg area, which is three times the size of the District of Columbia, our American boys in khaki are fighting the fight labeled Special Delivery and addressed to the Axis enemy forces, whom they shall soon be meeting in combat and defeating in victory. Here the activity is mainly that of a field artillery training base and replacement center. But here also Uncle Sam proudly trains many thousands of his airborne troops. Men from every state in the Union have joined hearts and hands here at Fort Bragg. Oh, in her desire to do a fine job, of entertaining these men here at Fort Bragg, Ina Ray Hutton has scoured her library for a going-away tune that'll really give the boys something to remember. And to turn that trick, she's found an old song, and I found a new baby.

0: wives, and thanks a million. And every one of the mothers, wives, sweethearts, and sisters of you men here at Fort Bragg really has something to brag about. We've enjoyed playing for you, and we hope you enjoyed listening.
1: And here's Ina Ray Hutton's musical signature signed in the Coca-Cola Guest Register.

in night number 104 for the Victory Parade of Spotlight Bands, and we've marched 164,727 Spotlight miles. Tomorrow night, we're sending Hale McIntyre to Long Island, New York, to play for the officers and men at Mitchell Field. And remember, whoever you are, whatever you do, wherever you may be, when you think of refreshment, think of Coca-Cola. For ice-cold Coca-Cola makes any pause the pause that refreshes.

0: originating in Fort Bragg, is sponsored for the entertainment of the first round. And since the War Department does not endorse any product, it's not intended after an endorsement. Now, this is Michael Roy reminding you that tomorrow night, the Victory Parade is spotlight bands will be at Long Island, New York, playing for the officers and men stationed at Mitchell Field and Hale McIntyre, and saying, see you then for the Coca-Cola Company. Good night.
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3: Well, Morgan, on tap right now, a short hop over to New York's fashionable East 50s. We now monitor the Embers, a jazz parlor Artie Shaw and George Shearing had at one time both called home. Monitor moves down to the Embers in New York, and the monitor music of Jack Elliott Trio. Is our man about Midtown there, Fred Collins?
4: Righto, Ben, and here we go with Jack Elliott and the trio from Embers and Lullaby of Birdland.

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0: ask him for a bit more, will you?
1: What was that, Ben?
0: Ask him for a bit more. Just a little.
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1: Are we clear to San Quentin?
2: Hollywood, are you ready for us?
1: And now to the United States Weather Bureau in Washington.
3: This is Bob Ferry from the National Weather Analysis Center. From late reports just received, it appears that thundershower activity, which has been so prevalent over the northeastern quarter of the nation this afternoon and evening, is beginning to let up, although showers are forecast until shortly after midnight from the Eastern Lakes region and Middle Atlantic states into New England. Some of these thundershowers got a bit nasty this afternoon, with gusts reaching to near 50 miles per hour at Wilmington, Delaware, and Lakehurst, New Jersey. The weather disturbance, which has plagued the eastern half of the country over the weekend, is forecast to move northeastward into eastern Canada, resulting in a slow improvement in weather for the eastern states during the next day or so. Light rain and northerly winds kept temperatures in the 50s throughout the Great Lakes area today, not much different than that reported at Fairbanks, Alaska, where the high for the day was 50. In the Great Plains region, it was fair with cool temperatures in the Dakotas, giving way to hot weather in Texas with 103 at Presidio. With low pressure once again in control from the Rockies to the high Sierras, thundershowers were frequent in this area with hail at Phoenix this afternoon and 55-mile-per-hour gusts at Pocatello, Idaho, and Farmington, New Mexico. Not much change in store for the weather in this area during the next 24 hours. More showers, while along the west coast, ocean breezes will keep temperatures on the cool side.
2: The most famous music hall in the world is London's Palladium, and Hollywood's Palladium is probably this country's most famous dance place. To the Palladium in Hollywood and the monitor music of Les Brown.
4: There you have it, Ben. Ben Grauer? There you have the music of Les Brown. Famous theme song, Leapfrog, again brings us to the Dining and Dancing Center of the West, the Hollywood Palladium, on Sunset Boulevard in fabulous Hollywood, Cinematown, USA. Right now, I happen to be on the stage, or just off the stage, rather, and Les is up on stage directing his very fine orchestra. So I can't get to him to talk to him, but we certainly do want to describe our scene here tonight.
2: Hey, Jimmy.
4: Hi, Ben.
2: Can you hear me?
4: You bet I can. How are you, boy?
2: If you can't get to talk to Les for a minute, talk to me for 10 seconds, will you, for old time's sake?
4: I'd be very happy
2: to. Remember when we started the old announcer's room at 7-Eleven 25 years ago?
4: You're so right, Ben.
2: That was in the days of radio.
4: Yes, sir. And it still is the day of radio.
2: All right. Go ahead, Jimmy.
4: Thank you, Ben. Thanks very much. And now, ladies and gentlemen, may I present the music of Les Brown and his famous orchestra, his band of renown, as a matter of fact. And the tune they're going to play for you is I've Got My Love to Keep Me Warm.

In Kansas City, it's 59 degrees and cloudy. Los Angeles, 64 and fair. New York, 69, rain. Boston, 64, cloudy. Washington, 73, partly cloudy. Cleveland, 61,

0: Or you have a little Hollywood music, Ben.
1: Fine, how about a touch more?
0: Okay, here's a little bit of theme again. Just to punctuate the fact that this is the music of Les Brown, this famous orchestra. Playing for our audience on monitor from coast to coast from the Hollywood Palladium in Hollywood, California. And Ben, I can remember those days that you were just talking about, too. Some great bands have been on NBC through the years and still are.
1: You're not thinking of Coon Saunders, are you?
0: What's that?
1: Coon Sanders?
0: Yes, sir, Coon Sanders. I was really thinking of B.A. Rolfe at the Palladium.
2: Boy, you boys go back, don't you?
0: You remember those too, don't you?
1: Indeed I do. That's when we didn't use mics, just opened the windows. Thanks, going to have to say so long, Jimmy, and to Les Brown and his band of renown in Hollywood. Music broadcast through the courtesy of the American Federation of Musicians, James C. Petrillo, president. In Detroit, negotiations to avert a General Motors strike continue. For an on-the-spot report, it's monitor to WWJ Detroit and Carl Sederberg. Next weekend, we monitor the world by taking you to San Francisco for the National Open Golf Tournament, to Fort Bragg, North Carolina, for the thrills of a mass parachute jump, to the birthplace of the United Nations for the UN's 10th birthday party. We take you around the world for a look-in on June weddings around the world. There'll be these features and dozens more next weekend for 40 hours, starting on Saturday at 8 a.m. Eastern Daylight Time. And now, this is Ben Grauer.
2: Walter Carradine. 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
4: 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It's Downbeat.
5: And here it is, your Phantom Dancer feature artist. I'm Greg Poppleton. Enrique Madriguera and his music of the Americas.
4: Downbeat. And we're in sort of a Latin mood today with the old bandstand playing host to the man who brought the rumor to our country, Enrique Madriguera. Welcome to the podium, Enrique.
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0: Ah, that was really fine, Enrique. And now, as is our custom on Downbeat, we would like to have some vital statistics about the leader of the band, namely you.
1: Well, you start out, and I'll try to fill in the blank spaces.
0: Fair enough. The first blank space to be filled in is your place of birth. Where were you born?
1: In Spain. Barcelona, to be exact.
0: But you're an American citizen now.
1: Oh, yes. I have been for quite some time. And I'm very proud of my adopted country.
0: And we're very proud you adopted us. The music you brought to the States has added a lot to our dancing and to our general musical enjoyment.
1: Thank you. Perhaps you would like a little more music right now.
0: Well, we certainly would.
1: Then I'm going to call on Patricia Gilmore to sing On the Way to Venezuela.

0: Beautifully sung, Patricia. Now, Enrique, let's get back to you. Your instrument is the violin, isn't it?
1: Yes, I started my musical life as a concert violinist. In fact, that's what brought me originally to America. I was 14 years old and came over here to do a concert tour.
0: A concert violinist at 14? Then you must have been one of those child prodigies.
1: That's what they call me. Fortunately, that's one thing you can outgrow.
0: I see what you mean. But what made you decide to give up your career as a concert violinist and go in for conducting?
1: Oh, a number of things, Harfield. But I think that can wait until after our next number.
0: Well, I guess it can. In behalf of our listeners, I'd like to request your theme, Adios, in its entirety. I know it's your own composition, and it's one of my favorite numbers.
1: Your request is my command.

0: A fine number, Enrique, and I'm glad it's finally played on downbeat by its composer.
1: I have a new one I'd like to play for you.
0: Swell, but you promised to tell us why you turned conductor.
1: Oh, well, back in 1925, I was invited to Havana to be guest conductor of the Cuban Philharmonic Orchestra. While I was there, I had an opportunity to hear a lot of native Cuban music and resolved that someday I would organize and conduct my own Cuban orchestra. But that didn't come until 1930.
0: What happened between 1925 and 1930?
1: I came back to the States to be concertmaster of the National Broadcasting Company and director of foreign music for the Columbia Phonograph Company.
0: And in 1930?
1: My dream finally came true. I introduced a typical Cuban orchestra, costumes and all, at the Biltmore Hotel in New York.
0: And your Cuban orchestra was an immediate success.
1: Yes, it was. It was an overnight sensation.
0: There's a lot more I'd like to ask you, Enrique, but I guess we can take care of that on a future session. Right now, I would like to hear that latest composition of yours you mentioned.
1: It's called Take It Away.
0: Well, Take It Away.

0: Take it away.
1: That sounds like real hit parade material, Enrique. Well, men, sorry, but that does it for today. Our guest on Downbeat has been Enrique Madriguera.
2: Thank you again for inviting me. So long, fellas.
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0: Yes, you now have a concert side table at the fabulous Blue Note, Madison near Dearborn, Chicago's Mecca for Moderns, and for the people who play it that way. Currently, the Blue Note is featuring Count Basie, his famous piano, and his big new band. Yes, it's what you've been waiting for. It's Count Billy Basie, and here's the man himself.
1: Good evening, ladies and gentlemen. This is Count Basie and the band. Sincerely, you're going to enjoy. We hope you enjoy our little program, because we're going to have fun working for you. Now, in our first number, we feature Joe Newman on trumpet, Eddie Lockjaw Davis on tenor. A little thing we call the Bleep Blop Blues.

Thank you. Now we introduce Paul Quinichet on tenor sax, and we do one of Ernie Wilkins' arrangements we call Preview.

Ah, thank you, and that was Paul Quinichet. Now on alto sax, we introduce Marshall Royal, and we do one of Neil Hefti's original things he calls Falling in Love.

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That's almost it for your non-stop mix of swing and jazz from live 1920s to 1960s radio and TV for this week. I'm Greg Poppleton, and I invite you to tune in again same time next week to your favourite local station of the Community Radio Network for a fresh mix on The Phantom Dancer. 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

I hear a thank you from Archer Royal. And now we do one of our Mercury recordings, a little thing we call Why Not?

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This week on Spotlight, I'm spotlighting the brand new album for Texan, Drake Milligan. The album's entitled Tumbleweed. 14 tracks, either written or co-written by Drake and a host of the industry's best songwriters. Produced by Trent Wilmon and the Texan, who grew up in Dallas, certainly takes you on a musical journey with this complete album. This album, he tells us, is similar to what Bob Wills says. My songs feel like the ones that go away for a while, then find their way back. The young man entered American Idol in 2018. In 2022, it was America's Got Talent. And now signed to international label BBR, the brand new album is out and about in Australia. Let's feature a triple play. The title track, Tumbleweed, will follow it up with Crying Shoulder and Hearts Together.

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This is Spotlight. I'm spotlighting Drake Milligan's brand new album entitled Tumbleweed, another triple play. Turn It Off, Like the Moon, and Good As Gone.

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I'm Kevin Walsh and we're spotlighting Drake Milligan and his brand new album Tumbleweed. Back to another triple play. Slow dancing to a fast song, Old Flames, Old Whiskey, and Girl Like You.

Well, folks, we've got time for one final triple play as we work our way through the 14 tracks on Drake Milligan's brand new album, Tumbleweed. We'll kick off with Hard-Headed Cowboy, Lonely 30, and follow it up with Goodbye, Ain't All That Bad.

Well, folks, if you're wanting to get hold of Drake Milligan's material, including this album, go to Drake Milligan and type in Tumbleweed. All the prompts are there. I'm told vinyl's available, CDs, and you can thumb drive download. Now for the final two tracks, Tall Texas and How Much Beer.

thing about it, while I was on my way after clocking down, cashing my paycheck. What comes next for all us regular guys? You know, life is tough with lots of decisions, questions without answers, the answers ain't been given.

Well, folks, that's the complete 14 tracks from Drake Milligan and his new album Tumbleweed. Little bit of time up our sleeve, two new singles to country radio. The first from Melbourne-based Kingswood, and their new single is Last First Kiss. And we'll follow it up with another Melbourne-based entertainer, Gareth Leach and his band The Narratives of Hope, with their version and dedication and a nod to John Farnham, Reed.

Well, folks, that's it for Spotlight this week. I trust you've enjoyed the musical journey. And until I catch you again, sometime, somewhere around Australia, you take care now. I'm Kevin Walsh. Bye for now.

0: 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Coming next is the BBC News, followed by Good Morning Country.
1: BBC News with Sue Montgomery. President Trump says Israeli strikes in Beirut should not have happened, particularly on a day when the US is close to a deal to end its war with Iran. He criticised Israel for responding to what he called a very small and meaningless attack by Hezbollah and urged both sides to stop the fighting in Lebanon. Israel's strike killed at least three people. Iran said it showed the US was not fulfilling its commitments under the peace process. Hugo Bashega is at the scene in Beirut.
2: The Israeli military described this as a precise attack that hit what they said was a command center being used by Hezbollah to advance attacks against Israel and also against Israeli troops occupying parts of southern Lebanon. And the Israeli Prime Minister Benjamin Netanyahu and the Israeli Defense Minister said this attack was in response to attacks that have been carried out by Hezbollah against Israel. We've seen those attacks, rocket attacks, drone attacks that have been carried out by Hezbollah in recent days.
1: The authorities in Kosovo have arrested five ethnic Serbs suspected of being involved in one of the worst massacres against ethnic Albanians during the independence war of the late 1990s. Prosecutors say the former members of Serbian special units are the first to be detained in connection with the killings in the village of Rečac. Abiona Boja reports.
3: This is the second case launched by prosecutors trying to bring perpetrators to justice. A previous one identified 21 Serbs, including top police officials, but they are all beyond the reach of the Kosovan authorities. More than 40 civilians were killed in the massacre, with Serbian forces making now debunked claims they had been part of the Kosovo Liberation Army. The killings generated international outrage, including from the then US President Bill Clinton, who condemned it as a deliberate and indiscriminate act of murder. It played a key role in the decision of NATO to intervene in the conflict. The war between Serbian forces and Kosovan separatists left at least 10,000 ethnic Albanians dead and over 90% of the population displaced.
1: President Zelensky has expressed Ukraine's gratitude for Britain's interception of a Russian oil tanker attempting to transit the channel on Sunday. The Cameroon-flagged Smirtos, part of Russia's shadow fleet, was boarded by Marines and specialist police. Lieutenant Colonel Tom Quinn is the commanding officer of the Royal Marines.
4: We've actually been preparing for operations of this nature for quite some time now, but the execution took around 6 hours from start to finish. We had a Navy-led operation to monitor the situation, and when the conditions were appropriate, we conducted the interdiction and took control of the vessel from there, so a number of hours.
1: World News from the BBC. Swiss voters have rejected a proposal to limit the population to 10 million. The referendum proposal came from the right-wing Swiss People's Party, which claims that unchecked migration has put pressure on public services, housing and the environment. The government and business leaders say the vote shows Switzerland wants to stay close to Europe. A former Bangladeshi police chief who'd been on the run from corruption allegations has been arrested in Dubai. Benazir Ahmed was chief of police during the rule of Prime Minister Sheikh Hasina, who was ousted in a mass uprising in 2024. Here's our global affairs reporter Anbarasa Natarajan.
5: The Anti-Corruption Commission of Bangladesh accuses Benazir Ahmed of amassing huge wealth through illegal means. Four of his flats in Dhaka, as well as land, were seized. Mr. Ahmed has denied corruption charges. He fled the country 3 months before the fall of Ms. Hasina. During his career, he was also head of an elite security unit that's accused of human rights violations. In 2021, the United States sanctioned Mr. Ahmed and six other officers from the Rapid Action Battalion, an elite force accused of abducting and unlawfully detaining opposition figures.
1: New York police say they arrested 63 people after victory celebrations by the Knicks basketball team turned violent. One person was shot and four others stabbed as others set school buses on fire and smashed up police vehicles. Thousands had spilled out onto the streets after the Knicks clinched victory in the NBA Finals for the first time in half a century. The Caribbean island of Curaçao is making history as the smallest ever nation to take part in a World Cup. The Dutch autonomous territory Caribbean island of Curaçao is making history as the smallest ever nation to take part in a World Cup. The Dutch autonomous territory is

very good morning to you. Yes, it is Monday morning. It's the 15th of June. I'm Kevin Walsh, broadcasting from the bunker in Harrington, situated halfway between Taree and Port Macquarie. And we're coming to you on your wireless. 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Folks, coming up in the first section, I've got a man that we lost far too young. He was one of those crossover artists, but really was a country artist before he was a pop crossover country artist. We'll feature some of his hits and memories as we get this week underway. What else is on the agenda? We've got our rural livestock report. It'll be along in just on 20 minutes from now. And our CD giveaway this morning is Fanny Lumsden's award-winning album, Fallow. Just after the 6:30 news, I'll give you the cue to call after we play a couple of tracks and feature that album. At around 7:15, we're off to Bundaberg. A young lady that I had not spoken to previously, so it was all new to me, Keely Allen. Yes, you'll recognise the name maybe. She was a finalist in Idol last year. She's certainly well entrenched in country music and a new single out and about. To get the Fargon Beauties in with the music to kick off this Monday and this week, and hope that your day is shaping up to be a nice one.

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0: Folks, that's music from Roy Orbison, Only the Lonely. Prior to that, Claudette and Oh Pretty Woman. He was born on the 23rd of April 1936 and died December 6, 1988. He was inducted into many Hall of Fames, including the Nashville Songwriters, the Country Music Hall of Fame, the Rock Hall of Fame, and his duet with Katie Lang got a Grammy crying. Folks, we're heading to news and weather. No, we're not. We're heading to the Rural Livestock Report. We'll continue with music from the late great and much-loved Roy Orbison.
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I'm Natasha Lobbin with today's report. The Eastern States Young Cattle Indicator, or EYCI, lift to 975.30 cents a kilo carcass weight by Friday morning, an increase of 5.42 cents for the week and 143.24 cents for the month. It's 266.82 cents higher than the same time last year. The National Young Cattle Indicator, or NICI, which reflects national markets and online transactions, also lifted this week by 0.04 cents a kilo to 517.92 cents a kilo on Friday morning. It is up 79.58 cents on last month and up 134.26 cents on the same time last year. The National Feeder Heifer Indicator, which offers a dedicated lens into the feeder heifer market, decreased slightly and was sitting at 479.64 cents a kilo on Friday morning. It's 0.96 cents down on last week. The processor cow indicator was 382.31 cents a kilo on Friday morning, down 8.49 cents on last week and up 45.51 cents for the month. The top three contributors to this indicator were Charters Towers, Talby and Roma. Let's turn to the sheep and lamb markets. In the past week, the Auctions Plus Roystocker Lamb Indicator, or ARLI, is 22 cents to 1,443 cents a kilo dressed weight. The Light Lamb Indicator fell 8.99 cents this week to be 1,129.68 cents on Friday morning, which was 87.18 cents up on last month and 205.77 up on last year. The heavy lamb indicator also fell by 3.38 cents over the past week to be sitting at 1,128.61 cents a kilo carcass weight. That represents an increase of 63.88 cents over the past month and 121.04 cents on the same time last year. That concludes today's market update, brought to you by Auctions Plus, dedicated to connecting ag.

0: A very good morning to you as you're waking around Australia on this 15th day of June. It is Walshy on the wireless from the bunker in Harrington, where the rain continues to tumble down here. We're looking at showers here. We're going to look at the weather around Australia at the next break, following the next news. So hope it's all shaping up to be a little better in your part of the world. If you need it, I hope you get it. If you don't need it, I hope it's absent and not causing any inconvenience. Folks, we'll get back to the music mix, and I'm delighted to present another icon of the music industry, a lady that, she was a huge hit in the pop era, but has gone crossover and was crossover before she went pop, and now she's back crossover. We'll play the music and entertain you in the next section. That's coming up with Walshy on the wireless. Good morning.
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21: 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We're having breakfast with Walshy on a Wednesday. I hope you're enjoying the country music.
0: Should have gone to Specsavers, Walshy. It's not Wednesday, it's Monday. Good morning.

That's the music of Shania Twain, and love gets me every time. Come on over, that don't impress me much. And the huge super hit, Honey, I'm Home. Folks, we are heading to news and weather. If you're departing, thank you for your company in this first hour of Good Morning Country. I do hope you can join me again tomorrow morning from the bunker, and we'll do it again. I've got Shania Twain locked and loaded through to the news and weather. Don't forget, CD giveaway following the 6:30 news is Fanny Lumsden and Fallow. And we'll give you the opportunity when I give you the cue to call. Life's about to get good. Giddy up. And what made me say that? Shania Twain.

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2: Good morning, I'm Laura Devoy. US President Donald Trump has condemned Israel's latest attack on Lebanon, but says it should not disrupt his hopes of signing a peace deal with Iran today. Here's the BBC's Peter Bowes.
3: President Trump said the US was very close to a deal that would bring peace to the region, including to Lebanon. He called on all sides to stand down, adding, "Let's not blow it," suggesting that progress with Iran could be in jeopardy. The US news outlet Axios has since reported, after a call with the president, that Mr. Trump still believed an agreement with Tehran would be signed today, and that he sent a message to the Israeli Prime Minister Benjamin Netanyahu expressing his anger over the attack in Beirut.
2: Police in Pakistan say an officer has been taken into custody after the fatal shooting of an Australian girl. The 9-year-old was on holidays with her family when her family was robbed and police opened fire on their car, believing the suspects were inside. The girl's father and brother were both injured. The Department of Foreign Affairs and Trade says it is providing assistance to the family. The major banks are expecting interest rates to remain steady this month. The Reserve Bank will today begin a two-day meeting discussing monetary policy, with a decision to be handed down early tomorrow afternoon. The cash rate sits at 4.35% after three consecutive rises this year. Westpac is forecasting two further rate rises, while the other three banks are expecting rates to remain on hold before dropping next year. Pauline Hanson is now the preferred Prime Minister, according to a new poll. The latest Resolve Political Monitor, conducted for the Nine newspapers, has 33% of voters preferring Senator Hanson as PM, compared to 29% for Anthony Albanese and 16% for opposition leader Angus Taylor. 29% of respondents would put One Nation number one on the ballot paper, 28% Labor and 20% the Coalition. Experts warn there is little evidence shark culls keep oceangoers safer. There has been a cluster of shark attacks across the country in recent months, including at Sydney's Coogee Beach on Saturday, which left a woman in a critical condition. It's reignited calls for culls to protect swimmers. But Brianna LeBrusque from Adelaide University says there was no science on how many animals would need to be removed to keep swimmers safe, nor evidence culls would meaningfully improve community safety. Could a handful of teeth rewrite the story of marsupial evolution? Alyssa Delfs has the details.
4: Researchers have uncovered new evidence of a previously unknown branch of the marsupial family tree. It's a discovery that could reshape our understanding of the evolution of Australia's unique mammals like kangaroos, koalas and wombats. The findings were published in the Journal of Paleontology and describe three new species of small insect-eating marsupials from the Riversleigh World Heritage Area in Queensland. The fossils are so distinct that researchers have proposed a new marsupial order, Kia. Anamorphia. The tiny animals, which weighed less than 200 grams, are thought to have lived in rainforests in northern Australia about 18 million years ago.
2: Turning to sport, the Socceroos have started their World Cup campaign with a 2-0 win over Turkey. Nestori Irinkunda opened the scoring in the 27th minute, the score at half-time 1-0. Connor Metcalf extended Australia's lead in the 75th minute. Goalkeeper Patrick Beach kept the Socceroos in the game with 8 saves, the most a Socceroos keeper has made in one World Cup match.
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5: And a very good morning. The Monday, the 15th of June. It's June, just about halfway through. Time flies, I've been having fun, eh? What's happening weather-wise? We've got a shower 2 in Burnie today, top of 14. Rain tomorrow, minimum of 8, maximum 14. Devonport today, showers increasing, 14. And for tomorrow, a very high chance of rain, light winds, minimum of 9, maximum 14. Hobart today, mostly sunny day, light winds, 13 degrees. Showers increasing tomorrow, minimum of 7, maximum 14. Right here in Launceston, partly cloudy. Areas of frost and patchy fog this morning. Medium chance of showers most likely this evening. Light winds. Top of 15 degrees today. And from tomorrow, 100% chance of rain, light winds, minimum of 8, maximum of 15. Well, keep your umbrellas handy because it's going to be raining all the way through the weekend. So much for doing the mowing. It's not going to happen for another month, I think. It's not grown much, is it? No. A possible shower in Sydney, 20 degrees. Partly cloudy in Melbourne, 18. 23 and cloudy in Brisbane. Showers in 15 in Perth. 19 and showers in Adelaide. Cloudy in Canberra, 16. And a sunny day up in Darwin, 32 degrees, currently 23. Let's all move to Darwin over the summer, winter holidays. Yeah. Be no one left. -2.5 in Cressy at the moment. 1 degrees at the airport. 6 at Lowhead. That's cold at Lowhead, isn't it? Feels like 1. And 2.2 degrees here in town. Winter's here. And for the East Coast today, partly cloudy, 15. And tomorrow, showers, 100% chance of rain and light winds. Minimum of 9, maximum of 14. 6 past 6, Monday breakfast with Bendy Driver. How are you? Dom, dom, dom, dom, dom, dom, dom. Yeah.
6: A letter to you on a cassette, cause we don't write.
5: Dom, dom, dom, dom, dom, dom, dom, dom. Yeah.
6: A letter to you on a cassette, 'cause we don't

10 past 6 there of the Wigglands there. No FDs yet. City Park Radio. Bendy Driver in the seat. Good morning.

22 past 6 there. Simply Red. It's only love. City Park Radio. Bendy Driver. It's in Monday morning, 15th of June. Hey, I tell you what, half of June's gone, isn't it?

0: 25 past 6, Credit House.
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bit of Diana Ross there, old piano, City Park Radio. Hang on a minute, yep. What's making headlines in the Examiner? Shape Our City, the names you need to know in Launceston building boom. Also, bittersweet discovery, despite chemo and bad knees, Peter Wellborough knew where he was walking. Also, a couple of pages over here. There we go. The Tassie senator to retire from politics, and a hidden medical crisis to remote towns, and a new pub locked in a close to Bogue's beer factory. And on the sideline here, people in Launceston will hear a loud siren sound from their mobile phones on Monday, just today, as part of Test Australia new national emergency system. The Aus Alert test will be sent compatible mobile phone devices in Greater Launceston area at 11 a.m. On the 15th of June, which is today, isn't it? Yes. Making sure. Police, Fire and Emergency Management Minister Felix Ellis said the system was being tested in selected communities across the country this month ahead of launch later this year. So if you hear this thing going off today at about 11 o'clock, it's just a new system, Aus Alert. On with the music. We've got lined up Cyndi Lauper from 1984.

18 to 7, City Park Radio from 2004. Amy Grant, Simple Things. We've got Cliff Richard's very next. Very next. Yeah, we do. Please don't tease.

go to Spin Doctors there. Little Miss Can't Be Wrong. City Park Radio, 11 to 7. Bendy driver in the seat. A little bit cool out there. Very frosty at Longford this morning. I had about 2 inches of snow on the roof. No, I didn't. Ice. Lots of frost, yeah. Steve Miliband.

6 to 7, City Park Radio. Steve Miller, them band there, Abacadabra. Up next, we've got a little bit of Sweet Caroline to take us on to 7 o'clock news, roughly. Monday brekkie with Bandy Dry Ray. Very good morning.

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2: Good morning, I'm Laura Devoy. US President Donald Trump insists a deal with Iran could be signed in the coming hours, despite the Israeli military launching more strikes on the Lebanese capital, Beirut. Iran insists any ceasefire must include Lebanon. The BBC's Hugo Bashega reports from Beirut.
3: Every day we sit in the morning and suddenly they hit us, and the strike was very strong. They completely destroyed the neighborhood. My apartment was destroyed. The whole building was destroyed. They hit a residential neighborhood without any warning or reason.
4: The negotiations that are taking place behind the scenes, Netanyahu wants to stop them. So he wants Iran to respond now and strike back. It's this cycle of you hit me and I hit you. He wants to prevent negotiations, nothing more.
2: Australians are being asked to stand up against the abuse, mistreatment and neglect of older people. The latest data shows one in six people in Australia experienced elder abuse in 2021. COTA Victoria and Senior Rights Victoria are showcasing different experiences of ageing at an event in Melbourne today to spark a conversation about elder abuse. Senior Rights Victoria's Stevie Wright has spoken to community radio station Golden Days Radio about the crime.
5: It's such a sensitive subject. It's such a confronting subject. And a lot of the stuff that we're seeing shows that the perpetrator of elder abuse is generally someone very close to the person. Usually a son or daughter, but a trusted confidant if beyond that relationship.
2: A community gathering will be held in the Sydney suburb of Coogee tonight for anyone affected by Saturday's shark attack. A woman in her 30s is in a critical condition after being attacked by what's thought to be a great white shark. Randwick City Council says anyone who witnessed, was impacted or affected by the attack is invited to attend the Coogee Surf Club at 6:30 p.m. Mental health support officers will be on site. New analysis shows at least one in five students at every public university in Australia don't feel free to express their views on campus. The findings come from a report by the Menzies Research Centre based on responses to the federal government's annual Student Experiences Survey. It has asked higher education students about freedom of expression since 2021, but results have not previously been released. The report says the trend has worsened in recent years and universities should be held accountable for how free students feel in expressing themselves. 12 people have died in a plane crash in the US state of Missouri. The aircraft failed to gain altitude after taking off and crashed shortly afterwards. Authorities say there were no survivors. Turning to sport, Brisbane Lions coach Chris Fagan says he hopes players returning from injury will increase his team's confidence. The Lions defeated Richmond 17-13, 115 to 12-8, 80. Fagan says he hopes the second half of the year is better.
6: 14 games into the season with a long injury list, we're still 8 wins and 6 losses and somewhere near 6th or something on the ladder, so hopefully we can get a few players back and launch a bit of an attack in the second half of the year.
2: In the other match yesterday, St Kilda beat GWS by 9 points. And in the NRL, the West Tigers came from behind to defeat the Gold Coast Titans 36 points to 28. Tigers captain Jerome Luai scored a hat-trick.
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7: Once again, thanks to the news team for the news. Coming out of Bathurst, wonder what the temperature's like out there. Pretty cool, I reckon. Like here in Tassie, shower or two in Burnie, top of 14. Rain tomorrow, minimum of 8, maximum 14. Davenport today, showers increasing, 14 degrees. Rain tomorrow, a minimum of 9, maximum of 14 degrees. In Hobart today, mostly sunny day today, light winds, 13. Cloudy tomorrow, very high chance of showers, most likely in the morning, light winds, minimum of 7, maximum 14. Right here in Launceston, partly cloudy, areas of frost and patchy fog in this morning. Medium chance of showers, most likely this evening, light winds, Top of 15 degrees today. And for tomorrow, 100% chance of rain. Light winds, minimum of 8, maximum of 15. What about the next day? Oh, rain on Wednesday, rain on Thursday, rain on Friday. Easing off by Sunday. So there you go. I've got at least 4 days of rain coming. Don't put your brollies away yet. The capital city forecast. We'll go up north first, where it's sunny, 32 degrees in Darwin, sunny. Canberra 16 and cloudy. Adelaide 19 and showers. Showers in Perth 15. Partly cloudy in Brisbane 23. Partly cloudy in Melbourne 18. And a possible shower in Sydney 20 degrees. Temperatures in the listening area at the moment gone down. Oof, minus 3 in Cressy. 1 degrees at the airport, 6.5 at Lowhead, which is quite cool for Lowhead. And right here in the city, it's 2 degrees. And for the east coast, St. Helens, partly cloudy, light winds. A top of 15 today. Very high chance of showers tomorrow. And light winds, a minimum of 9, maximum of 14. So that's the news and weather for this hour. 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Good morning.
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Bit of Nancy Sinatra there and Lee Hazlewood to Summer Wine, City Park Radio. 11 past 7 now. Chris Isaak's Blue Hotel.

During June, winter serenity abounds at Bridisto Lavender Estate. 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But there's plenty of behind-the-scenes work going on, planting, weeding and winter maintenance. 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
0: 19 past six, seven, I should say. City Park Radio, Bendy driving to see Dreadlock on 10cc. There you go. Currently, two degrees in town. A bit fresh, isn't it?

0: There we go. A bit of the... What? There we go. The Turtles, they're happy together. Examiner headlines today, shaping our city, names you should need to know in Launceston, building boom. Also, a bittersweet discovery, and despite chemo and bad knees, Peter Wilbury knew where he was walking. A volunteer who found what was believed to be the remains of the missing great uncle says he was heading in the right direction to finding his car. Also, the big improvers, 17 breakout stars who have impressed us in this season. Also, four teenagers hospitalized after crash, off-duty nurse among the first on the scene. And, gee, the cops are good, taking data breaks down our region, plummeting crime rates. And some of the stories in the Examiner, of course, will be read at 9:30 right here on City Park Radio.
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0: bit of double play there from Procol Harum there, White Shade of Pale and Conquistador, City Park Radio. 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

0: 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Yeah, he does everything himself, eh? Drums, bass, the piano, everything. 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

back to the 70s there. Oh yeah, come on by. Yeah, Santana there. Simply Reds, take us up to 8 o'clock news, roughly. City Park Radio, Bendy Driver in the Sydney, Monday morning. How are you?

0: News, sport and weather brought to you by Tasmania's own Bank of Us, placing people at the heart of banking. 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
2: Good morning, I'm Laura Devoy. US President Donald Trump says the deal with Iran is now complete. In a statement on Truth Social, he said he has authorised the toll-free reopening of the Strait of Hormuz and the immediate removal of the United States naval blockade. The Prime Minister of Pakistan, Shehbaz Sharif, says the official signing of the peace deal will take place in Switzerland on Friday, local time. Business groups argue proposed changes to the capital gains tax will lower productivity and make Australia less competitive. A Senate inquiry into the changes will hold its first day of hearings today. Under the proposal, the 50% discount for capital gains tax will be replaced with a rate tied to inflation and a 30% minimum, while negative gearing will be limited to new builds. In a joint statement issued ahead of the inquiry, business groups warned the changes would discourage investment and said they must be rejected. Five Eyes agencies are set to meet in London this week to tackle the growing issue of serious online harm. Alyssa Delfs reports.
3: Australian Federal Police Commissioner Chrissy Barrett and the Criminal Intelligence Commission's CEO Heather Cook will spearhead a new tech partnership with AI Solutions at the meeting. It comes as authorities warn that growing online threats are seriously impacting youth and vulnerable communities. The high-level talks will include representatives from tech companies and other federal bureaus from the likes of the US, Canada, the UK and New Zealand. Commissioner Barrett says while the AFP is concerned that AI is lowering the skills required to target victims online, it does bring opportunities.
2: Ukraine has welcomed Britain's seizure of a Russian oil tanker in the English Channel. The BBC's Vincent McAvenny reports.
4: Royal Marine commandos and specially trained National Crime Agency officers intercepted the tanker Smirtos, which left the Russian city of St. Petersburg 9 days ago as it travelled south through the English Channel. The mission was supported by several aircraft, including Chinook and Merlin Mark IV helicopters, as well as Royal Navy vessels. The tanker, sailing under a Cameroonian flag, is part of Russia's so-called shadow fleet of more than 700 vessels used to help fund President Putin's war in Ukraine.
2: Australian dads and father figures are being encouraged to embrace simple conversations that support their and their families' well-being this Men's Health Week. Research shows men account for three-quarters of suicides and are less likely to seek help when they're struggling. Dr. Alan Ralph from the Triple P Parenting Program says opening up to mates, family and loved ones can help lead to positive outcomes.
5: Well, a dad may come home feeling stressed or overwhelmed after work, but instead of shutting down, he could say something like, "I had a stressful day today. How about you?" This can open the door to connection and conversations. And by reframing thoughts, it also models healthy emotional expression and resilience for children.
2: And if you need help, you can call Lifeline on 13 11 14. Turning to sport, the Socceroos have stunned Turkey 2-0 in their first match at the World Cup. Nestori Irinkunda opened the scoring in the 27th minute. Connor Metcalf extended Australia's lead midway through the second half. Australia's next match is against the USA in Seattle on Saturday. In cricket, Cooper Connolly has scored his maiden international century as Australia defeated Pakistan by one wicket in the third one-day international. And in Formula One, Lewis Hamilton has won the Barcelona Grand Prix, his first victory for Ferrari. George Russell and Lando Norris rounded out the podium. Australian Oscar Piastri finished fifth.
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And very good morning. How are you this morning? Quite a cold one. We're going to have a shower or two in Burnie today, top of 14. We're going to rain tomorrow. A bit of minimum of 8 and maximum of 14 degrees. Get the mic a bit closer. There we go. Devonport, showers increasing today, top of 14. Rain tomorrow, minimum of 9, maximum 14, with light winds there. For Hobart today, mostly sunny, light winds, top of 13. Cloudy, very high chance of showers tomorrow, most likely morning, light winds, minimum of 7, maximum of 14. Then for Launceston today, partly cloudy. Areas of frost and patchy fog this morning. Medium chance of showers, most likely in the evening. Light winds becoming northerly. Top of 15 degrees today. And high chance of rain tomorrow. 100% chance, it says here. Light winds, minimum of 8, maximum of 15. Capital city forecast for today. We got a sunny day in Darwin, 32, Canberra cloudy, 16. Showers in Adelaide, 19. Showers also in Perth, 15, Brisbane, partly cloudy, 23. 18 in Melbourne, then cloudy. And a shower or two in Sydney, 20 degrees. The temperature in the listening area at the moment, still we've got minus 2.7 in Cressy. Feels like minus 5. 2 degrees at the airport, 7 degrees at Lowhead, and we got 3 degrees right here in the city. And St. Helens today, we got partly cloudy and a little bit of rain expected. 15, and for tomorrow, showers, minimum of 9, maximum of 14. That's the news and weather for this hour, right here on City Park Radio. Monday, Brekkie with Bendy Driver. Good morning.

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0: 18 past 8, City Park Radio is going to go between the streets of your town. 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

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This is Michael Jackson there from 1983, Billie Jean. Bendy Driver, Monday breakfast morning.

0: 8:30 on City Park Radio. The Dolly Dots there with Stop. S-T-O-P. There was making headlines in the Examiner this morning. Gee, the cops are good, it says here. Data breaks down our region plummeting crime rate. Also, Launceston Theatre lolly shop facing closure after trade drops 70%. Treating trauma without funding, the hidden medical crisis in a small town, and shaping our city on the front page, the names you need to know in Launceston building. Also, despite chemo and bad knees, Peter Willoughby, is it, knew where he was walking. Some stories in the Examiner will be read here at 9:30, right here on City Park Radio. Right here, right here. Coffee time, definitely.
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0: Now, over about 25 years ago, I used to do a run from Toowoomba to Cunnamulla. And we had a country music station there. It was automatic, it just no DJs or nothing. But I left there around about 10 o'clock and I was going along Bridge Street towards the Warrego Highway. And this is the song that was always on the radio. A mother fella without stopping. 10-hour run it was too, yeah. Lee Kernaghan.

a few other towns there. You mentioned it, Deer and Bandy and all that. I used to do also the former Gundawindi through Deer and Bandy to Heeble into Lightning Ridge one as well. Little River Band. I called into Little River there last time I was on coming back from Queensland. Nice little town. Back on a Monday.

0: out of it. And Holly's there. 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

9 o'clock news very shortly. You're not too far away. Don't go away. We've got 25 minutes of mayhem left. After that, breakfast here on City Park Radio with Bendy Driver.

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2: Good morning, I'm Laura Devoy. An immediate ceasefire on all fronts in the Middle East has been agreed to by the United States and Iran. Shannon Kirkwood reports.
3: Pakistan's Prime Minister Shehbaz Sharif announced the agreement on social media, saying both sides have declared the immediate and permanent termination of military operations on all fronts, including Lebanon. US President Donald Trump confirmed the deal in a statement on Truth Social, saying he had authorized the toll-free reopening of the Strait of Hormuz and the immediate removal of the United States naval blockade. Mr. Sharif says the official signing ceremony will take place in Switzerland on Friday. It comes just hours after an Israeli attack on Lebanon's capital Beirut drew condemnation from Washington, Tehran and the United Nations.
2: Beaches in Sydney have reopened today following a shark attack on Saturday. A woman in her 30s is in a critical condition after being bitten at Coogee. A community gathering will be held at the Coogee Surf Club from 6:30 p.m. Randwick City Council says anyone who witnessed, was impacted or affected by the attack is invited to attend. Property peak bodies argue stamp duty should be lowered for all first home buyers to make it easier for young people to enter the property market. In the lead up to a Senate inquiry into inequity between generations, Master Builders Australia called for hurdles preventing people from buying their first home to be lowered. The association's chief economist Shane Garrett says large stamp duty bills often lead home buyers to take out larger mortgages to cover the cost of the tax. The major banks are expecting interest rates to remain steady this month. The Reserve Bank will today begin a two-day meeting discussing monetary policy, with the decision to be handed down early tomorrow afternoon. The cash rate sits at 4.35%. Hundreds of infectious disease and immunisation experts will meet in Melbourne this week to share the latest science and research. The Communicable Diseases and Immunisation Conference gets underway today. The Director General of the Australian Centre for Disease Control, Victoria's Chief Health Officer and the Medical Director of the Kimberley Aboriginal Medical Services will deliver keynote speeches. Clashes have broken out between protesters and police outside UN headquarters in Geneva. The unrest comes on the eve of the G7 summit in France. The BBC's Sasha Schlichter has more details.
4: Protesters threw bottles, stones and firecrackers at the police, who responded with tear gas and water cannon. Several buildings were targeted, including the offices of the International Telecommunications Union and the nearby PricewaterhouseCoopers building. The demonstrators set off in the afternoon under a scorching sun, chanting slogans with a range of messages supporting Palestinians, climate action, feminism and anti-capitalist activism. Police are bracing for unrest similar to the one 23 years ago when Geneva got trashed.
2: Turning to sport, Brisbane Lions coach Chris Fagan says he hopes players returning from injury will increase his team's confidence. The Lions defeated Richmond 17-13-115 to 12-8-80. Fagan says he hopes the second half of the year is better than the first.
5: 14 games into the season with a long injury list, we're still 8 wins and 6 losses and somewhere near 6th or something on the ladder, so hopefully we can get a few players back and launch a bit of an attack in the second half of the year.
2: In the other match yesterday, St Kilda beat GWS by 9 points. And in the NRL, the West Tigers came from behind to defeat the Gold Coast Titans 36 points to 28. Tigers captain Jerome Luai scored a hat-trick.
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6: Yeah, what's happening here? Weather wise, we've got showers in Burnie. Top of 14 degrees. Rain tomorrow, min of 8, maximum of 14. For Devonport today, showers increasing, top of 14 degrees. Rain tomorrow, light winds, minimum of 9, maximum 14. Hobart today, mostly sunny, light winds, top of 13 degrees. Cloudy tomorrow, very high chance of showers, most likely morning, light winds. Top of 14 degrees with a start of 7. Right here in Launceston, partly cloudy, areas of frost this morning, patchy fog. A medium chance of showers, most likely this evening. Light winds becoming northerly up to 20 kilometres an hour in the middle of the day. Top of 15 degrees today. Tomorrow, very high chance of rain, 100% chance of rain, it says here. Minimum of 8, maximum 15 with light winds tomorrow. Capital city forecast for today. We got showers in pretty well every centre except for Darwin today. So rain in Sydney, 20. Rain in Melbourne, 18. Partly cloudy in Brisbane, though, 23. Rain in Perth, 15. Rain in Adelaide, 19. Cloudy in Canberra, 16. And 32 and sunny up in Darwin. Temperatures in the listening area at the moment, we got minus one still at Cressy. 4 degrees at the airport, 7.5 degrees at Lowhead, and 4 degrees right here in the city. And the forecast for St. Helens today, partly cloudy, 15. And for tomorrow, very high chance of showers, light winds, minimum of 9, maximum of 14 degrees. That's the news and weather for this hour. Right here on City Park Radio. Bendy driving the seat, Monday brekkie. And of course we're on 96.5, 103.7 and streaming online on various apps and things. Yeah.

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Bit of Bee Gees, staying alive. 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

0: Here we go, staying alive, the Bee Gees on City Park Radio. 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

0: Huey Lewis in the news there from 1985. The Power of Love, City Park Radio. Yeah. Just about time for me to get out of here.
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27 past nine. Just about time for me to get out of here. What's lined up for the rest of the day here on City Park Radio? We've got Chris Ball and the team doing readings from an examiner. Michael Christian doing mornings with. Chris Ball's been back in long lunch today. Sheila Hoban with the afternoons with. And Drive Time with Terrence today. Some of the shows here on City Park Radio. Right through to midnight tonight. And I'll be back again tomorrow morning, do it all again at 6 o'clock, but I'm usually here about 5:15, yeah, that early. So anyway, take care of the rest of the day. We're going to be very wet tomorrow, 100% chance of rain, so take care, and I'll see you tomorrow morning. Ciao.

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1: Thank you, Ben, for being spot on time. 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In a moment, we'll look at some of the local news stories for today. It's Monday, the 15th of June, 2026. 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
2: Yes, good morning, Chris, and good morning, listeners. Today's front page story, which continues on page 5, is from Owen Sinclair, Bittersweet Discovery. The volunteer who found what are believed to be the remains of his missing great-uncle says he was heading in the right direction to finding his car. Noah Etherington, Peter Pom Willoughby's great-nephew, found the remains on the second day of a renewed search of the Hollybank Forest Reserve, where Mr. Willoughby went missing in October 2025 while searching for his car. Mr. Willoughby was undergoing chemotherapy at the time of his disappearance, which Tasmania police said may have resulted in him being disoriented. He was also said to have wonky knees. The area where he was found was thick with ferns and overgrowth, and Mr. Etherington said he and his group, the Red Team, was sure they would not find the remains of the 76-year-old there. But Mr. Willoughby was also an experienced bushman who his partner, Katrina Clifford, previously said had never gotten lost in the bush before. We discovered that he was pretty online from where his last location was to his car. So, given his experience as a bushman, he was doing a pretty good job of trying to get back to it, Mr. Etherington said. And continuing on page 5, if you draw a straight line between those two points to where the remains were found, it's pretty close on that line. He remembered his great uncle as a very joyful man and said the chances of him finding his remains was astonishing to think about. Mr. Etherington became involved in the search effort after some family contacted him, knowing he had experience and knowledge of the Tasmanian wilderness. He said he didn't think it was an outlandish thing to say that Mr. Willoughby may have ended up close to his car if he had continued walking. We don't know what happened at the end, but given where we were when we found the remains, I think someone with knowledge in the bush like Pom had, he was in the right direction, Mr. Etherington said. I think as well the family are also quite happy that it was me that found him in the end. Getting back to the hall and seeing how the family were, it's quite bittersweet that I found him. And that was Bittersweet Discovery recounted on pages 1 and 5.
3: And on pages 2 and 3, we have Masterminds Reshaping the Region, and the articles by Hamish Gill, Joe Colebrook, Bailey Forbes. And there are many masterminds continually changing how our city lives, looks and grows. Developers, architects, builders and even town planners all feature, as they all have a hand in inner city renewal and growing the wider region. So some of the people that we have here are Steve Nicholas. Launcestonians will know Mr. Nicholas as the driving force behind the city's first 3 McDonald's stores, which have all undergone renovations in recent years. But the businessman is also the owner of one of the city's most fascinating development sites, a huge plot of land on Canning Street, which he raised in the opening days of 2025. The land neighbours the Wellington Street Coal Store, which has previously been slated for a big money redevelopment. Mr. Nicholas is also pushing forward with plans to convert 160 to 172A Bathurst Street, recently home to another computer store, and Trailers Tasmania into a Kiza-branded physiotherapy centre. And Christy Seymour, the real estate agent and developer, has been a key player in the property world for many years. Miss Seymour has spearheaded the three-storey multi-purpose development opposite Princess Square, having completed the Maple Cafe petrol station redevelopment in East Launceston a decade earlier. As director of in-situ property, Miss Seymour recently sold the multi-million dollar 1870 George Street home that was knocked down soon after settlement and has also helped transact some of the region's most expensive homes. And Dean Cocker, the managing director of the JAC Group, Dean Cocker has an influence felt throughout Launceston, deeply involved in all facets of the company's operations. You'll see his handiwork in the revitalised Penny Royal, an ever-popular tourist attraction, and other local favourites such as the Joseph Cromie restaurant and Cellar Door. The restaurant was built in 2012 and has been inundated with awards. The organisation is also responsible for housing development projects in St Leonard's and for reviving the derelict vacant old Launceston General Hospital into a premier hotel. The JAC Group is currently working on the Gorge Hotel, located at the edge of the CBD near the Cataract Gorge, which will have 160 rooms. And that was Masterminds Reshaping the Region on pages 2 and 3.
2: And on page 5, Helen Kempton reports Tassie Senator to retire from politics. Tasmanian Senator Jonathan Dunyum has announced he will retire from politics, but bluntly rejects he is a rat jumping from a sinking ship. The Liberal Senator, who grew up in Somerset and served as Shadow Minister for Home Affairs, made his decision public on Sunday morning. He said he was leaving to spend more time with his family, and one of his three sons had reacted with delight when he saw his father's decision in the media. "I thought this day would never come," Senator Dunyum's son said when he saw the announcement. Senator Dunyum said he would not be seeking to recontest the next federal election and would retire before the end of the year. The son of Waratah Wynyard Mayor Mary Dunyum, he was Deputy Chief of Staff to former Premier Will Hodgman when the Liberals won government in 2014. Mr. Hodgman's former Chief of Staff, Brad Stansfield, has now put up his hand for the Senate for the Liberal Party. Senator Dunyum's resignation follows that of Senator Wendy Askew, who, despite having another 2 years left before the next election, recently revealed she will not contest her seat again. Senator Dunyum said his decision was personal and not connected to the Liberal Party current dire situation, and rejected any commentary that he was a rat jumping from the sinking ship. He said it would not matter if the Liberal Party was on the cusp of a major victory or in its current doldrums. But he did acknowledge a change in the Liberal Party's leadership had some impact. He said others would step up in that political space. But he acknowledged his decision came at a difficult time for the federal government, a federal coalition, and One Nation was rearing its head politically, including in Tasmania. He said Tasmanian Senator Tammy Terrell, who has defected from the Jackie Lambie network to Labor, could be in danger of losing her seat to One Nation's Lee Hansen. "We need to win back the votes we lost," he said. "That is what needs to come before any discussion about preferences." And that story, Tassie Senator to retire from politics, was from Helen Kempton on page 5.
3: And continuing the Masterminds Reshaping the Region, we have Kristen Desmond. Her role as West Tamar Council Chief Executive has her placed as the figurehead behind the development of one of the North's fastest growing suburbs. Ms. Desmond, along with the council, is currently facilitating the development of multiple blocks of land to ensure Lagana and the greater area can handle its expected population growth over the next 20 years. The current plans envisions expansion area for civic, commercial, retail and administration functions and the rezoning of residential areas adjacent to the town centre to allow for more diverse housing options. Ms. Desmond also has a part in the revitalisation of the Tamar River. That includes proposed future developments ranging from footbridges and paths to barbecues, the transformation of industrial buildings and a new recreation Well, Vasility, Royce Fairbrother and Thea Fairbrother started their namesake company in 1972 out of the family garage. Over the past 20 years, the company has had perhaps the largest footprint in the Launceston landscape, a trend that will surely continue. Though Royce stepped down as Fairbrother's chair in 2021, he's still a director of the board. The company's Northern Division was established in 1991 after it completed work on the Launceston International Hotel, now the Hotel Grand Chancellor Launceston. These days you can see the organisation's handiwork in the new St Luke's building. They are also working on a new hotel in Scimitar Street, expected to be the city's biggest, and are handling the redevelopment of the Princess Theatre and Earl Arts Centre. And finally, Errol Stewart. Few could claim to have shaped the face of Launceston more in the past few decades than the JMC managing director. Errol Stewart's fingerprints are on much of the industrial land north of Seaport, which has stood the test of time as one of the city's major developments. The Silo Hotel project, developed hand-in-hand with City of Launceston's exceptional Riverbend Park, has transformed previously undercapitalised riverfront land, and Stewart will also play a key role in redeveloping the King's Wharf site into the future. The developer's impact can also be seen at car yards around the city, big box developments on the old gun site, and the apartment project being built at Rose Lane. And that was Masterminds Reshaping the Region on pages 2 and 3.
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2: And on page 4, new pub locked in close to Bogue's Beer Factory, written by Hamish Gill. Launceston is in the market for some good brewery-related news, and this fits the bill to a T. The City of Launceston Council has approved plans for the new British Irish pub in the old Tullochs Auction House at the bottom of George Street. The new family-friendly pub, to be known as Tullochs Hotel, will be located directly across the road from Bogue's Brewery, which is slated to close in November after 145 years of operation. With any luck, Tullochs' opening won't be too far behind. Post-renovation, the two-storey venue will include a pub, dining hall, function centre and a beer garden. Project proponents, the southern-based Albert Brewery, said that the development had Tasmanian Heritage Council backing and would provide jobs during construction and operation. This approval means we can move ahead with restoring an important part of Launceston's built history, creating a place that locals and visitors will want to spend time in, Albert Brewery co-owner Jonathan Hess said. As a Tasmanian-owned independent brewery, we want to invest in places that reflect the character of this state and preserve the stories behind them. This project is an opportunity to do both. It's also a practical investment in the city centre that will support jobs, attract visitors and return a significant heritage site to active use. The George Street warehouse has been out of action since Tullochs Auctions closed in April 2025. Bogue's owner, Lyon, then sold the site to the Albert Brewery in June 2025, reportedly for $2.54 million. In a statement, the Albert said it was saddened by the impending exit of Bogue's but encouraged by the $62 million fragrance hotel being built around the corner on Scimitar Street. While we're disappointed by the recent announcement of Bogue's departure from the area and the associated job losses, we hope this redevelopment helps spark a broader conversation about how this important precinct can continue to contribute to Launceston's economy, employment and community for generations to come, the statement read. A timeline for renovation and opening will be revealed as the project progresses. And that was New Pub Locked In close to Bogue's Beer Factory by Hamish Giel on page 4.
3: And another article on page 4, we have witness lied about ex because of family's disapproval by Annika Rhodes. A young woman who claimed her ex-boyfriend forced her to smoke meth and physically abuse her was accused by a defence lawyer of making it up to lie to her family. The woman's ex, Jared Connor Presnell, is standing trial in the Supreme Court in Launceston after pleading not guilty to aggravated assault and persistent family violence, which allegedly occurred between 2020 and 2022. In March 2020, a then 21-year-old Presnell began an on-and-off relationship with a 17-year-old woman when they were living at Evandale. Now 23, the woman spent nearly 2 days giving evidence about the alleged crimes committed against her, including that he committed acts of family violence and controlled her life. But during cross-examination by Presnell's defence lawyer, Fran McCracken, the young woman was accused of fabricating some of the allegations because she did not want her family to know details about the relationship. I suggest you lied to your family about what he was doing to you because they disagreed with your lifestyle of taking drugs, Miss McCracken said. The witness disagreed and later testified that fear of what Presnell was capable of had played a huge part in preventing her from seeking help. The aggravated assault charge stems from an allegation that Presnell fired a gun into her family home at Evandale after the two broke up the first time. The young woman alleged Presnell had physically assaulted her on several occasions, including by punching her in the arm, leg and face, kicking her in the ribs and squeezing her throat to the extent she had trouble breathing. She testified he had forced her to smoke meth, controlled when she could see family and when she could take her antidepressants, had access to her social media and bank accounts and tracked her movements via the phone. She said she devised a plan with her sister in January 22 to escape the relationship by making a fake appointment at her regular nail salon where her sister would pick her up and take her to the police station. However, Presnell's defence lawyer suggested the allegations of physical violence were a result of him trying to prevent the young woman from trying to self-harm. Further, Miss McCracken suggested the young woman had used her family's disapproval of Presnell and her drug use as an excuse not to see them. I say you wanted to hide that from your family because you wanted to continue using drugs with Mr. Presnell, Miss McCracken said. He wasn't controlling you at all. The witness disagreed. Justice Robert Pierce adjourned the trial until Monday, 15th of June, and it is expected to continue until Wednesday or Thursday. And that was witness lied about X because of family's disapproval on page 4.
1: 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In a moment, Peter will have a couple of personal classifieds from today's paper, and then Belinda will have another story from the paper. 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
2: And on page 16, we have a death notice for Sands. Yvonne Nichols, born on the 14th of the 11th, 1933, passed away on the 12th of June. Beloved daughter of Frank and Nellie Gilbert, both deceased. Living sister of Fred and Aileen, both deceased. Charlie, deceased. Royce and Margaret, both deceased. Valma and Terry Hollis, both deceased. Loved aunt of all her nieces, nephews and their families. And also beloved friend of Peter Stone, deceased. Loved and loving mother of Kevin, deceased, and Elizabeth, Chris and Peter, deceased. Ian and Angela, Tim and Kathy, Jeanette and Ashley. Loved grandmother and great-grandmother of all her grandchildren and great-grandchildren. And there is a funeral notice for Yvonne Nichols Sands. Relatives and friends are respectfully invited to attend the funeral service for Yvonne Nicole Sands to be held at the C.T. Finney Centre, 34 Nunnamina Avenue, King's Meadows, on Tuesday the 16th of June, commencing at 3 p.m. For those wishing to view this service via live stream, please visit finneyfunerals.com.au/funerals. And that ends today's personal notices.
3: And another article from the Examiner, page 4, The Hidden Medical Crisis in Remote Towns, an article by Matt Maloney. Remote general practices in Tasmania are being forced to operate as de facto emergency departments without adequate government funding, a situation doctors say is placing rural patients at risk and causing practitioner burnout. General practitioner Anthony Brown has detailed the hidden crisis facing remote Tasmanian clinics, revealing that the current Medicare model fails to cover the basic costs of urgent medical care. Dr. Brown works at a clinic at Bishanoe, located an hour from St. Helens District Hospital and 2 hours from Launceston, and routinely manages acute emergencies due to its geographic isolation. Despite functioning effectively as an urgent care centre, handling at least two high urgency cases a day, the practice receives no specific government funding for the specialised equipment or procedures required. Currently, there's no funding model to cover all of these expensive pieces of medical treatments, Dr. Brown said, noting that traditional federal government-funded urgent care centres require population minimums that remote communities cannot meet. The funding shortfalls come amid a continuing recruitment crisis. Dr. Brown, who relocated to Tasmania from the eastern edge of Melbourne, revealed that rural financial incentives are largely insufficient, offering only $10,000 to $20,000 premium over urban private practices. He said the extreme workload and professional isolation took a heavy toll on practitioners due to working extended hours, sometimes without nursing support. It adds a lot of personal stress. There's only so much of that you can do without basically wanting to throw the towel in, Dr. Brown said. He said routine preventative care such as blood pressure and cholesterol management fell by the wayside as acute trauma took precedence. Dr. Brown said this lack of continuity led to high rates of poorly controlled chronic conditions, which would funnel future spikes in diabetes, heart disease, stroke and cancer. Furthermore, he said remote patients presented significantly later in their disease processes. And that article, The Hidden Medical Crisis in Remote Towns, on page 4.
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2: And we have a football story from John Tuxworth and Josh Partridge on page 23, entitled VFL Axing Fuels Bogue's Devil's Return. In horse racing parlance, he's the ideal wet tracker, but Devil's coach Jeremy Webberly has praised Bailey Bogue for using the disappointment of being dropped to force his way back into the team. The Bernie Ball magnate had been left out of Tasmania's VFL side since the round 5 defeat to Carlton, but was among their best in Saturday's 63-point win over Richmond at a rain-sodden UTAS stadium. Keen to prove a point about dominant displays for the high-flying Dockers and a best-on-ground showing for the NWFL's representative clash win over the NTFA, Bogue racked up 21 touches, 9 tackles and 3 clearances. While he admitted the bleak weather forecast played a part in his selection, Webberley hopes Bogue can use his recall as a springboard to cement a spot. As soon as you see the weather today, it's get him in the team, essentially, but Bailey's maturity and professionalism in handling going back and putting his best foot forward was great, Webberley said. He handled the disappointment and dominated a rep game and thoroughly deserves to come back in. Bogue said the advice from the Devils was to strip his game back for the basics, to the basics, and hone his strengths. The Devils, 6-1-3, have leapt to fourth on the table following back-to-back wins over AFL-aligned teams in North Melbourne and Richmond. Two in a row against AFL-aligned clubs is good. They're the teams with high-end talent in and ones you pride yourself on to put your best foot forward and play well again, Bogue said. The Devils face road trips across against Sandringham and Brisbane the next fortnight before they host Box Hill at Penguins Dial Park on July the 4th. And that was VFL axing fuels Bogue's Devils return on page 23.
3: And another football story on page 23 by John Tuxworth. Bulldogs beat improving Bombers to leap to second. An inaccurate afternoon in front of goal didn't stop South Launceston from strengthening its grip on a top two spot with a dominant 67-point win over North Launceston at UTAS Stadium on Sunday. Needing to win to leapfrog Deloraine back into second spot, the Bulldogs booted 5.19 in the first three terms before finding their range in the last quarter to win 81-14. The visitors kept North Launceston scoreless in the second and final quarters to improve to 6-2 ahead of the Kangaroos on percentage that they look to go one better than the last season's Premier League Grand Final defeat. South Launceston coach Brett Gillow said the late flurry of goals probably flattered them on the scoreboard. It was a really hard contest and the score in the end doesn't really do the game just as far as the pressure North put on us, Gillow said. They're a young and improving team and we thought their pressure was excellent for four quarters, whereas last year they would drop off. That forced us into errors and not really playing the game how we wanted to on our terms. In the end, we were able to kick late goals and flutter us on the scoreboard a bit. Our inaccuracy came down to the pressure they put on our players having shots at the goal and the areas on the ground they made us to take set shots. And that was Bulldogs beat improving Bombers to leap to second on page 23.
2: And on page 7, Andrew Brown says, States posturing over changes, Butler. Criticism of looming changes to the National Disability Insurance Scheme by states and territories is overblown, the minister who oversees the schemes says. Carve-outs from the reforms were unlikely despite disapproval from the disability sector and state and territory disability ministers, Federal Health Minister Mark Butler said yesterday. About 160,000 people will be removed from the NDIS and transferred to other state-run support programs as part of changes designed to cut the cost of the $56 billion scheme. But in a submission to a Senate inquiry examining the reforms, state and territory disability ministers said jurisdictions were not prepared and many NDIS participants would fall through the cracks. Mr. Butler said the jurisdictions were exaggerating in their criticism. There's a bit of posturing going on through this process, he told ABC's Insiders program yesterday. The community now expects all governments to get on with the job of delivering it. Better hospital services and an NDIS that is secured for the long term. The government was criticised for the length of the three-day Senate inquiry, with the sector concerned the changes were being rushed through. Labor has said it hopes to have the changes pass the upper house before Parliament rises for the winter break on July 2nd. And that was States posturing over changes, Butler, on page 7.
1: 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And we thank our readers this morning, Peter McCallum and Belinda Prance. 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
9: Good morning, I'm Laura Devoy. Australia has welcomed the announcement of an agreement to cease fighting in the Middle East and reopen the Strait of Hormuz. US President Donald Trump says he has authorised the toll-free reopening of the Strait of Hormuz and the immediate removal of the United States naval blockade. The deal is expected to be signed on Friday. In a joint statement, Prime Minister Anthony Albanese and Foreign Minister Penny Wong said continued restraint and constructive engagement will be essential to prevent further escalation and secure a lasting agreement. Designers of a project which aims to change the conversation about ageing say it's making an impact. COTA Victoria and Senior Rights Victoria say on this World Elder Abuse Awareness Day, it's showcasing different experiences of ageing at an event in Melbourne. The Beyond Age campaign is continuing this year. It asks members of the community to couple a photo from their past and present and to give advice about getting older to their younger self. Senior Rights Victoria's Steve Wright has spoken to community radio station Golden Days Radio about the broader conversations which stem from this campaign.
10: The idea is to get people talking about aging, ageism, and how that can lead to elder abuse and then what people can do if they're facing elder abuse.
9: Australians affected by incontinence are being encouraged to stop suffering in silence, as new research shows many are waiting up to 6 years before seeking help. More than 7 million Australians are living with incontinence. Nearly 15,000 inquiries were made to a national helpline last year alone. The CEO of Continence Health Australia, Jim Cooper, says most cases are treatable or curable with professional help.
11: The reason that they should get onto it is because you can actually do a lot to manage continence. And it's a misconception, oh, look, I just have to put up with it. This is just my circumstance. There are just so many things that can be done. And the big message is don't bury it, get onto it, call our helpline or go and see your GP and take the first step to getting it under control.
9: Some of the newest arrivals of one of Australia's most threatened species have emerged. Alice Springs Desert Park has welcomed three baby bilbies, with the joeys recently taking their first steps out of their mother's pouches. The NT government says there is evidence greater bilby numbers are recovering. The majority of the remaining wild bilby populations occur only on Indigenous protected areas, in other conservation zones or in captivity. The Alice Springs Desert Park also plays a critical role in protecting other threatened species and in conserving native plants through the Millennium Seed Bank project. Australia sits second in Group D after stunning Turkey in their first match at the FIFA World Cup. Shannon Kirkwood has the latest.
12: Nesri Irinkunda and Connor Metcalf scored the goals as the Socceroos beat Turkey 2-0 in Vancouver. Goalkeeper Patrick Beach starred in the match with 8 saves, the most of any Socceroos goalkeeper in a World Cup match. Australia is second in Group D on equal points with the United States, who beat Paraguay on Saturday. In other results, Qatar and Switzerland drew 1-1, as did Brazil and Morocco. Scotland defeated Haiti 1-0. Germany smashed Curaçao 7-1, while the Netherlands and Japan played out a 2-2 draw.
9: In cricket, Cooper Connolly has scored his maiden international century as Australia defeated Pakistan by 1 wicket in the third one-day international. And in Formula One, Lewis Hamilton has won the Barcelona Grand Prix, his first victory for Ferrari. George Russell and Lando Norris rounded out the podium. Australian Oscar Piastri finished fifth.
8: National Radio News, produced by Charles Sturt University, the Community Radio Network, and supported by the Community.